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1: 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Looks like a partly cloudy day today. High chance of showers about, a top of around 26 degrees. For tomorrow, showers and 25. Monday continues with showers and 24. And Tuesday, showers 24 degrees.
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0: 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It's the biggest hits and the best throwbacks with Lewis Capaldi's Survive. How are you going? It's Doc here for you today. I can't wait. Very soon we're going to be announcing a winner for the trip of a lifetime. 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Where would you go? I've got a friend who just took off for Italy last week. They're doing Tuscany. They're doing everything. And another friend who's in Japan this week. Where would you go there? Kyoto? Go to the Disney parks in Tokyo? Amazing. You can go anywhere in the world. 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
1: Falling too fast to prepare for this. Tripping in the world could be dangerous. 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

0: 91.1 Hot FM. It's the biggest hits, the best throwbacks, and Doc here today. I am equally frustrated and happy for this person because, you know, after years of buying lotto tickets and not winning, you know, you win $10.24 here and there when you get like three numbers. But this guy is a student and he's won $1 million. And the most frustrating part for me, and I'm so happy for him, don't get me wrong, well done. It's going to be life-changing for you as a student who was, like, you know, scraping by. The thing is, it was a spontaneous purchase. So they've just walked in and gone, yeah, you know what, I've got a bit extra. I'll just grab a lotto ticket today. There's no planning in that. There's no strategy. It's just luck. I guess that's what the lotto is all about. I'll read that full story now at 911hotfm.com.au.
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0: Hello, it is Ash and Liv here, back this weekend with Sunday Brunch, a huge show to come, scroll stoppers, half-baked advice and sound sleuth. All the usual suspects are back, plus Liv has the story of all stories when it comes to Airbnb stays, and we're going to talk to you about door knockers. Yeah, it's going to be huge. Let's do that Sunday when you wake up from 8 here at 91.1 Hot FM, all thanks to Essence in Perugian Beach.
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0: 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And Doc, here as we get closer to 11, a news update just moments away. Music still to come from Bruno Mars. Coldplay. And we'll throw back to the 90s with Nirvana. First thing, let's check the latest in traffic.
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3: Morning, a check of those sunny coast roads for you once again. Sunshine Motorway pretty slow through Mountain Creek northbound at the moment, still seeing plenty of delays on Nicklin Way through Warana and Bock Arena. Bruce Highway also slow inbound through North Lakes at the moment. Calandra Road still doing well through Little Mountain, and Kawana Way looking fine through Virginia. KFC's Cult Classic Hot Rods are back in their $4.95 fill-up, dipped in zesty aioli, fresh tender and golden chips, just $4.95. Not everywhere, not forever. Pickup only until 4 p.m. It's Nathaniel with another update in an hour on 91.1 Hot FM.
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10: Hi there, Alana McIntyre here with the latest. The first national poll testing the public's response to housing measures in the federal budget reveals most Australians remain unimpressed. More than three quarters of voters surveyed believe the government needs to do more on housing. Chief Policy and Research Officer at Amplify, Rory Gallagher, says many young Aussies believe the budget will do little to improve housing supply.
11: They're asking themselves, will this actually lead to more homes being built? What will it do for renters? Will it help young people get on the ladder? And unfortunately, most people are pretty unsure.
10: Detectives are not looking for anyone else in relation to two deaths in Melbourne, with police now saying it's believed the parties are known to each other. A 31-year-old woman and a 29-year-old man were found deceased at a Werribee home during a welfare check yesterday. Six people have spent their first night at a quarantine facility in Perth. Five Australians and one Kiwi will spend the next 3 weeks there after being on board a cruise ship at the centre of the deadly Hunter virus. Donald Trump's heading home from his China trip, claiming success. Meantime, new ABS data shows more Aussies are heading to China, with trips up 16.5%. And a busy night ahead for Delta Goodrum in Vienna as she prepares for the Eurovision Grand Final tomorrow. The Aussie singer taking out a spot with her power ballad Eclipse. While reflecting on qualifying, she's told us she can't believe it.
12: Oh my goodness, my heart was racing when they start, calling on. I was like, ooh! So grateful to be going through to the Grand Final and, yeah, just really, really excited to get it going tomorrow.
10: A fifth straight defeat for the Bulldogs, suffering a 38-16 loss to the Sharks at Magic Round. Canterbury coach Cam Ciraldo says they have to be better.
13: If I want to make an excuse, maybe it was fatigue, but that'd just be bullshit anyway, so.
10: The Dolphins defeated the Bunnies 32-10 in the other game. Rabbitohs star Latrell Mitchell hobbled off the field with a few minutes left in the game.
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0: 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Looks like a partly cloudy day today. High chance of showers about, a top of around 26 degrees. For tomorrow, showers and 25. Monday continues with showers and 24. And Tuesday, showers 24 degrees.
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0: 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It's the biggest hits and the best throwbacks and Ladies Oaks Day coming up on May 29. We'll see you there. It's going to be huge as it is every year. Can't wait. Hey, Robert Irwin is having a bit of a topsy-turvy time at the moment. Apparently his show, the I'm a Celebrity, Get Me Out of Here, has just been axed. It was too expensive to make for Channel 10. So they've decided, goodbye show. But that hasn't stopped him. He's still doing talk shows everywhere and massive brand deals as well. We put up a post during the week because he'd done a brand deal with Columbia Shoes, and it is the funniest ad because you expect to see him in the wild chasing down animals, maybe wrestling a croc, but in it he's being chased by these rubber blow-up crocs, and it's actually... it's worth watching. 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

0: 91.1 Hot FM. It's the biggest hits, the best throwbacks, with Tears for Fears back to 85. Everybody wants to rule the world. How you going? It's Doc here for you today. We're asking the question on socials today. What TV show are you hooked on at the moment? What are you binging? That's what we want to know. I'm watching, my wife and I, we need to have a show that we watch together because I watch very different stuff to what she watches. She just finished watching that new Heartbreak High show, which I think is absolute rubbish. While at the same time, I'm watching The Boys and Daredevil. But our group show that we watch together, the combined show, is this really, I've got to say, it's a guilty pleasure. It's a show called Tracker. If you haven't seen that, it's about this guy who, like, is a drama and he hunts down, like, he finds missing people and missing things. And it's just this, everything that happens around it. It's worth watching. Check it out. It's a great show and it's our joint show we watch together. I did get exciting news this week, though, because my other favourite show, Reacher, based on the books, it's been renewed for season 5. Season 4 hasn't even premiered yet, so that's coming out later this year. And Alan Richardson, who's in it, is in every movie around at the moment as well. But he plays such a good part as Reacher, just like the books. So, yeah, worth checking out. If you haven't watched that yet, it's on Prime Video, and you can watch season 1, 2, and 3, and then go read the books they're based on because they're really good.
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0: 91.1 Hot FM. It's the biggest hits and the best throwbacks. And Doc here for you today. Hope you're having a great weekend. Going to play some Rihanna for you real soon. Bit of Olivia Rodrigo. She's having a bit of a moment. And we'll throw back to 94 with Pearl Jam. Let's check the latest traffic conditions now, though.
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3: Check out those roads once again. For you, seeing delays on Nicklin Way, Marana and Bock Arena at the moment. Bruce Highway, heavy inbound through Mango Hill with delays back to North Lakes. Sunshine Motorway, still quite troubled through Perigian Springs. Kawana Way, looking good still through Patinia. And Steve Irwin Way, moving to speed through Biwa and the Glasshouse Mountains. 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It's Nathaniel with the latest traffic on 91.1 Hot FM.
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0: A jury has failed to unanimously decide whether or not Harvey Weinstein raped Jessica Mann in 2013, causing another mistrial. And Delta really could take out Eurovision. The Sydney-grown star now has a 16% chance of winning the grand final behind Finland's 34%. The grand final will be held tomorrow morning. The decision will be split 50-50 between a jury of judges and a public vote. An injury scare for New South Wales ahead of Origin. Rabbitohs star Latrell Mitchell hobbling off the field with a few minutes left in their loss to the Dolphins at Magic Round. Wayne Bennett, though, thinks he will be fine to play in the series opener.
1: Yeah, no, he's okay. He's not too bad. I think he's just kind of creeping up a bit.
0: Selectors are going to name their sides after Magic Round, and a fifth straight loss for the Bulldogs. Canterbury Bankstown defeated by Cronulla 38-16 at Magic Round.
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3: 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A partly cloudy day for tomorrow with a high chance of showers and light winds about with a top of 25. Monday looks like showers and 24, and Tuesday, few showers about 24 the top.
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0: 91.1 Hot FM is the biggest hits, the best throwbacks, and Doc here. Hope you're having a great day. Getting ready for May 29. That's the big day to look forward to. Of course, Ladies Oaks Day happening at the Turf Club, and it is going to be absolutely massive this year. In fact, word on the street is there's going to be a giant Ferris wheel there. So you'll be able to like see the track from the heights of a Ferris wheel. That is going to be amazing. So there's a video up online too of Sam and Ash revealing that incredible Ferris wheel if you want to go check it out on our Instagram page.
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0: 91.1 Hot FM is the biggest hits and the best throwbacks with Benson Boone. This guy, he's so strangely, beautifully wonderful, isn't he? You just can't help but like the guy. He's got a best mate named Eric who recently got married, and Benson was the best man but rocked up at the wedding photo shoot dressed as the bride. It's an ongoing feud or prank war that the two have got going on. 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
3: Afternoon, south-southeast is at around 15 knots on the stronger gusts across the coast. We've still got around that metre plus of east-southeasterly swell at 8 second intervals, and it's low tide at 1:15. Tiny waves on the very outside points at Noosa and a little bit of sand there. Other than that, it's freshening in the bays at Coolum, Maroochydore through to Alex, small waves at the Bluff and Cartwright on the southern end. 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

0: 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It's the biggest hits and the best throwbacks. Doc here as we get close to one. A news update just moments away. And music still to come from Dua Lipa. Watch me. I'll play this one from Disco Lines. And throwback with Vanessa Carlton. All inside the next 20 minutes on 91.1 Hot FM.
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0: 91.1 Hot FM is the biggest hits, the best throwbacks for Jelly Roll's Liar and Doc here for you today. Excited for Around the World and 15K. That's and 15K. So you basically get a $15,000 trip around the world to wherever you want to go. And then $15,000 in spending money, which means it's like $30,000 of prize there up for grabs. Where would you go? I have had this. A few years ago, I went to Japan and loved it. And I would love to go back and check out Kyoto and Osaka and maybe go back to take the kids to Disneyland in Tokyo, because it's a really great Disneyland park, because you've also got Disney Sea next door to it, which has got all the sort of more older kids stuff like 20,000 Leagues Under the Sea and Journey to the Center of the Earth. And oh, so much fun. But it's just the food there. I would eat so much Japanese food. Amazing. Where would you go? Let us know on the socials. Let's get
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0: 91.1, the Hot FM is the biggest hits, the best throwbacks, and Doc here with Macklemore. Can't hold us. 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
1: 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Yes, it's happening May 29, and this is the place to get your tickets.
0: Trumpet like you can do it. So much better. All right, that and more. Plus, He-Man tickets. Sam's very excited about that. We'll see you Monday from 5 here at 91.1 Hot FM.

0: 91.1 Hot FM. It's the biggest hits and the best throwbacks, and we're closing in on two. A news update just moments away. It's Doc here for you today. The biggest hits. Taylor Swift soon. Justin Bieber as well. And the best throwbacks include Tonic inside the next 20. The latest news is just moments away.
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8: I'm John Fabris, a man in his 30s, is in a critical condition from a shark attack at Rottnest Island off the coast of Perth. The rescue chopper landed on the island to transport the man to hospital. At around 10 this morning, a report was issued of a 5-metre white shark in the Thompson Bay area. Hours on from his visit to Beijing, Donald Trump's commented on Taiwan's wish for independence from China. America's president's appearing in an interview with Fox.
9: I'm not looking to have somebody go independent and, you know, we're supposed to travel 9,500 miles to fight a war. I'm not looking for that. I want them to cool down. I want China to cool down.
8: And all states and territories are in line for Australia's most widespread May rain in a long time. Jonathan Howard, the Bureau, telling the ABC it's great timing for agriculture in the southeast.
10: A lot of these growers would have put their crops in around the Anzac Day weekend, and so this rainfall will kick off the growing season across South Australia and also across parts of Victoria and New South Wales.
11: West Tigers and Sea Eagles resuming NRL Magic Round next hour at Suncorp. Tigers coach Benji Marshall impressed with how former Kiwis teammate Kieran Foran is guiding Manly.
12: Yeah, one thing I know about Foz is he wears his heart on his sleeve. If you look at the way he played his footy, he's aggressive, passionate and give everything for the jersey, you know. And just from a knowing him perspective is that the players would want to play for him and that's half the battle.
11: Roosters and the Cowboys in action late at the Savo, while Para and the Storm square off in tonight.

0: Melbourne and Hawthorn to lock horns in a Saturday blockbuster at the G, while Carlton and the Western Bulldogs clash in the late match at Marvel. Auckland FC is through to the A-League decider, wrapping up its semi-final series with a 3-0 win over Adelaide United. Newcastle Jets to host Sydney FC in the second leg of their semi-final. It's one apiece on aggregate. Melbourne City is chasing the A-League women's title this afternoon up against Wellington Phoenix at Amy Park. That's sport. I'm Harrison Preece.
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2: 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A partly cloudy day for tomorrow with a high chance of showers and light winds about with a top of 25. Monday looks like showers and 24, and Tuesday, few showers about, 24 the top.
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0: 91.1 Hot FM is the biggest hits and the best throwbacks, and Doc here for you today. I heard this during the week in the local news. It's probably been going on for a couple of weeks now, and it's pretty scary that no one's been found yet or even charged. The police are calling on a driver who failed to stop after a serious crash in Budrum last week to contact them. What happened was a 13-year-old Malula Bar boy was riding his bike on Sugar Road just after 6 p.m. on May the 7th when he was struck by what's believed to be a white dual cab ute with a white canopy and black wheels at the roundabout intersection with Wises Road. So the driver didn't stop after the crash, and the ute continued briefly along Sugar Road before it's believed to have turned right into Okjina Crescent. I don't even know what that crescent is, but yeah. Forensic crash unit officers would also like to speak to the driver of a white Hyundai i20 with P plates who stopped at the time and possibly witnessed the incident. There's more details online at 911hotfm.com.au, but if that was you, come forward.
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0: 91.1 Hot FM. It's the biggest hits and the best throwbacks. And Doc here, throwing back to 87 with Crowded House, Don't Dream It's Over. Everyone's looking for the latest sort of Kmart viral hack, right? And they just put out this thing that is turning Aussie bedrooms into mini cinemas. Yeah, so normally if you were to go buy a projector for your house or your bedroom, for instance, it would cost you a few hundred dollars, maybe $1,000 to get a good one. The star at Kmart at the moment is the Anko 1080p smart projector. Now, 1080p, you'd want a 4K projector, really, but 1080p will get you by, especially at around $150. Like, you could sit in bed and watch Netflix, no worries. It's pretty cool. The details are up at 911hotfm.com.au. 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

Hello, it is Ash and Liv here, back this weekend with Sunday Brunch, a huge show to come, Scroll Stoppers, Half-Baked Advice and Sound Sleuth. All the usual suspects are back, plus Liv has the story of all stories when it comes to Airbnb stays, and I'm going to talk to you about door knockers. Yeah, it's going to be huge. Let's do that Sunday when you wake up from 8 here at 91.1 Hot FM, all thanks to Essence in Perugian Beach. Looks like

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0: 91.1 Hot FM. It's the biggest hits and the best throwbacks. And Doc here as we get closer to 3 news update just moments away. Some good Charlotte still to come. The ultimate collaboration on the way. New music from Madonna and Sabrina Carpenter. Oh, it's amazing. And Alex Warren. But check the latest news next, though.
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14: I'm John Fabris. Paramedics performed CPR on a man in his 30s critically injured in a shark attack at Geordie Bay on WA's Rottnest Island just before 10 this morning. The rescue chopper was deployed to fly the man to hospital. No word's been revealed by the PM when asked whether he'll extend the 50% fuel excise discount from July 1. Anthony Albanese has updated our fuel reserve.

0: Phil.
1: And Taiwan's being encouraged by the US president to back away from any quest for independence from China. Wrapping up a visit to Beijing, Donald Trump was asked if America would side with Taiwan in the event of hostilities.
2: There's only one person that knows that. You know who it is? Me. That question was asked to me today by President Xi. I said, I don't talk about that. He asked me if I defend them. I said, I don't talk about that.
3: West Tigers and Manly receiving NRL Magic Round at Suncorp. PR League expert Corey Oates reckons the Sea Eagles have too much class for a depleted Tigers outfit.
4: They're getting a couple back, but yeah, Manly are just on a heater. They're playing good footy, free footy, and honestly, they're hard to stop. So I see it being a high-scoring game, though.
3: Roosters and Cowboys to follow, while the Eels in action against the Storm in tonight's encounter. AFL into the third quarter at Adelaide Oval. At last check, the Crows up by 66 points against the Roos. A showstopper up next to the MCG as Cozzy Pickett and the Wizard Nick Watson collide when Melbourne takes on Hawthorn. And Melbourne City has its sights on a Premier Championship double against Wellington in this afternoon's A-League Women's Grand Final at Amy Park. Already holding the Premier's plate, City forward Holly McNamara says they want to get their hands on the ultimate prize.
5: Yeah, definitely. I think it's something that's always been on our mind for the past few seasons where we won the Premiership but haven't gotten to that kind of championship, winning the Grand Final. So yeah, it's on a few of our minds, I think, but that's just such a driving force.
3: At Sport, I'm Harrison Preeb.
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8: 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A partly cloudy day for tomorrow with a high chance of showers and light winds about with a top of 25. Monday looks like showers and 24, and Tuesday, few showers about 24 the top.
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1: They say the holy water's watered down, and this town's lost its faith. Our colors will fade.

0: 91.1 Hot FM is the biggest hits of the best throwbacks. I'm going to throw back to a memory from years ago, a show with John Cleese called Faulty Towers. And apparently tonight at the Noosa, the Taunton Noosa RSL, they're doing the Faulty Towers Dining Experience. It's an internationally acclaimed interactive comedy show. But it's the longest-running Faulty Towers tribute in the world, apparently. It's happening at 6:30. Show starts at 7, includes a three-course meal and two-hour interactive performance. 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I can't believe I didn't notice it till now. 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

0: 91.1 Hot FM's the biggest hits and the best throwbacks with Ladies Oaks Day coming up on May 29. We're looking forward to that big day of races and getting dressed up. And I'll be wandering around taking photos of everyone for our socials. So if you see me, make sure you say hi, okay? I'll have my phone out and I'll be the one saying, hey, do you mind if I take a photo? If you see me, say hi. That's on May 29. I can't wait to see you there.
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rattling your ground. Karma's on your scent like a bounty hunter. 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
1: Yeah, it's Doc here for you today. 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
18: I'm John Fabris. A 38-year-old man was reportedly killed by a shark this morning at Rottnest Island near Perth. He was struck at Horseshoe Reef just before 10 o'clock. The man was taken to Geordie Bay Jetty and given CPR but couldn't be revived. Questions arise over whether Donald Trump's visit with China's president achieved much beyond warm diplomatic gestures and a commitment to meet again in September. The US president claims they share multiple areas of common ground.
5: On Taiwan, he does not want to see a fight for independence because that would be a very strong confrontation. I heard him out. He doesn't want to see a war.
18: And more than half of Australia is forecast to share in the most far-reaching May rain spell in 10 years. The Bureau's Jonathan Howe telling the ABC some drought areas are set to benefit.
6: Rain extending all the way from northern WA through Alice Springs and Uluru, and really particularly falling across parts of South Australia where the rain is really needed.
0: Magic Round is back underway at Suncorp, where Manly is leading the Tigers 24-6 at halftime. Cowboys playmaker Liam Sutton to make his NRL debut against the Roosters. The 23-year-old slots into 5-8th with Jake Clifford moving to halfback, replacing injured star Tom Dearden. Coach Tom Payton confident he's up to the task.
7: Well, he's a big body, another running threat. Considering that it's going to be wet and slippery, that it's important that our spine members get their kicking right. He's part of that. Just clear communication and take his opportunity.
0: While Parra tackles a Storm in tonight's encounter. AFL closing in on full-time in Adelaide. At last check, the Crows leading the Roos by 79 points. Melbourne to face Hawthorn at the MCG shortly. And Melbourne City and Wellington are about to kick off their A-League Women's Grand Final at Amy Park. City captain Rebecca Stott says pressure's on both sides.
19: Obviously, we've been in this situation a few times, but we've also had a lot of pressure on us throughout the whole season. So I think we're good at dealing with pressure.
0: At Sport, I'm Harrison Preeve.
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1: 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A partly cloudy day for tomorrow with a high chance of showers and light winds about with a top of 25. Monday looks like showers and 24, and Tuesday, a few showers about 24 the top.
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Hello, thank you so much for joining us. We're going to find out this week's number one in less than 2 hours. Got a big show lined up. Doki Darko will join us in the latest In Your Game.

0: on that. We're going to play the latest two in the countdown from Teddy Swims.
1: Hi everyone, it's Teddy Swims.
0: We'll find out soon whereabouts it has come into the iHeart Countdown. Let's kick it off though. Miley Cyrus, Younger You. It's some brand new music on the iHeart Countdown right around the country.

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The IR Countdown is the 20 biggest songs you gave the thumbs up to this week. 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

0: Twims, Mr. Know-It-All. It's the latest on the iHeart Countdown. Loving that. You want to get into the top 10, though. I only got into number 16 this week. Could be number one next week on the iHeart Countdown. Of course, you can vote. Jump onto the iHeart app. Take us anywhere you go and give it a thumbs up. What are you loving this week on the iHeart Countdown? At number 15...
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0: 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I could be

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0: 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Now, your latest in entertainment news.
1: Yeah. One of the greatest things to come out this week was Kevin Hart's new Netflix special called The Roast of Kevin Hart. Basically, they were trying to recreate the greatest roast of all time, which was Tom Brady. It was very, very funny. Now, there's lots of things I cannot play you right now, but there are a couple that we can. Now, some big names that got involved in the roast were Chelsea Handler, Pete Davidson, Lizzo, Cat Williams, and some surprise appearances from Dwayne The Rock Johnson. And Tom Brady, now Dwayne The Rock, and Kevin Hart, they're very, very good friends. But it was amazing. Some of the things they roasted him on was his height, some cheating scandals, overexposure in Hollywood, his friendship with The Rock, his failed vegan restaurant chain called Hart House, and some old controversies and celebrity friendships as well. So there was a lot to love. My suggestion, you get in and check it out for yourself. This was Chelsea Handler in the lead up, helping him promote his roast. Have a listen.
2: And can you do an impression of me?
3: Chelsea! Answer your phone! Answer your phone!
4: One of my favorite memories of you is when you started FaceTiming me during COVID, thinking that we were going to start hanging out during COVID. And Anika was on the FaceTime and was like, clearly that you two were dealing with your own boredom and needed a third party to get involved. And I'm like, I'm not the one. You're like telling me I got to get out of the house more. I'm like, it's COVID. We're in lockdown.
2: 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I was like, you're not doing anything, Joe.
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1: 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Have a listen.
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8: I'm John Fabris. A 38-year-old man was killed by a shark at WA's Rottnest Island. He was attacked just before 10 this morning at Horseshoe Reef. A car hitting a tree at Woosang in central Victoria this morning around 10 killed a 14-year-old boy and critically injured two men. The car's alleged to have been stolen in Mildura last night. Australia's fuel stocks continue to rise, exceeding reserves when the Iran war broke out. The PM's yet to announce whether the halving of the fuel excise will stretch beyond July 1.
9: We'll continue to work around the clock to make a difference at what is a difficult time around the globe.
8: And America's president's flown home from his China trip where the Iran war was discussed. Donald Trump claims China's president shares his view on Iran's nuclear aspirations.
10: He feels strongly they can't have a nuclear weapon, and he wants them to open up the strait. But as he said, they closed it and then you closed them with a smile.
11: Action is winding down in the opening NRL clash at Suncorp, where at last check Manly leads the Tigers 46-12. The Cowboys without star Tom Dearden for their clash against an in-form Roosters. Our league expert Corey Oates admits it'll be tough without their chief playmaker.
12: Losing Tommy Dearden, I think it's hard to tip the cows until he's back or until they find a very good replacement. You know, I just think you lost your direction, you know, in the middle there. And yeah, look, the Roosters, they've found it lately.
11: The Eels and Storm to square off in tonight's encounter. AFL Adelaide has surged to a 133-65 win over North Melbourne in their encounter at the Oval. Melbourne leads Hawthorn by 6 in the opening term at the G. New South Wales Waratahs have thrashed Fiji and Drua 50-35 in their Super Rugby clash. Nil all between Melbourne City and Wellington in the first half of the A-League Women's Grand Final, while Newcastle Jets to host Sydney FC in the second leg of their A-League Men's Semi-Final. And Sunshine Coast Lightning and the Melbourne Vixens are on court in the Super Netball. That's sport. I'm Harrison Preeb.
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15: 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A partly cloudy day for tomorrow with a high chance of showers and light winds about with a top of 25. Monday looks like showers and 24, and Tuesday, a few showers about 24 the top.
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9: 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by you. I've got the latest for BB Rexha coming up after this.
10: I'm Lady Gaga. I'm Doja.
9: 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Let's play now. Number 9 this week on the iHeart Countdown around the country.

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1: Okay, if you've been eyeing off a Nintendo Switch 2, you might want to move your purchase date a little bit forward. 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Nintendo Australia is raising the price of the Switch 2 on September 1st. 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After September 1st, that higher price only gets you the console itself. Nintendo says it's down to market conditions, but for us, it just means the window to save is closing very fast. 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Maybe start that Christmas shopping a little early this year? Check out more details now at DokiDarko.com or download the Multiplay podcast. 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

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The iHeart Countdown is the 20 biggest songs you gave the thumbs up to this week. Let's take you back to when this was in the countdown. 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
0: The iHeart Countdown is the 20 biggest songs you gave the thumbs up to this week. Let's take you back to when this was in the countdown. 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

0: is the 20 biggest songs you gave the thumbs up to this week. Tick-tock, tick-tock. Now, your latest in entertainment news.
1: Yeah.
2: All right, well, there's been a surprise packet from the box office. Everyone was talking about Michael and its breakout weekend from its opening weekend, where it surpassed every other music biopic that had come out. Then everyone was talking about The Devil Wears Prada 2, and there was so much hoo-ha around that as well, and the marketing and the campaigning that they had behind that was unbelievable. But now, everyone's like The Sheep Detectives, which stars our very own Hugh Jackman, apparently, is the surprise packet of the year. Now, the movie is adapted from the cult novel Three Bags Full by Leonie Swan. Now, this has been directed by Kyle Boulder, who is actually the guy behind the Minions movies. Now, the premise of it is that Hugh Jackman plays shepherd George Hardy, who reads murder mystery novels to his sheep every night, assuming they can't understand him. He then suddenly dies under suspicious circumstances. Dot, dot, dot. You'll have to go to the movies to see the rest of it. But people are obsessed with it. Apparently, people are saying it's like Babe meets Knives Out. It's a cozy crime movie with sheep, and it's surprisingly emotional. So get around it. Go and check it out. It's called The Sheep Detectives and stars our very own Hugh Jackman.
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5: Hi, I'm Hannah Davies. Sam Kerr is preparing for her final match with Chelsea, taking on Manchester United in tonight's Women's Super League clash at Stamford Bridge. The Aussie says the past 6 years have been special.
7: And I feel really grateful to have played for this club for 6 years, won as many trophies as we could have. I guess the only thing that comes to my mind is just remembering all the happy moments and the fun moments and just feeling really proud.
5: 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Last year's runner-up takes on two-time champion Alina Svitolina.
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0: and Fever Dream from 20 to 1 as voted by you on the free iHeart app. Mikey in. We're about to find out this week's number one as voted by you. 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You're loving it. Give it a thumb up. And that's how we create the countdown each week. I can tell you, now that Alex Warren came in at number two, we got a brand new number one. Before we find out, though, let's recap the top five this week. In fifth place, Somba. Milky and Melgrab, Just the Way You Are, at number four. Welcome to the top three, Ella Langley. Alex Warren in second. You ready to find out this week's number one is voted by you on the free iHeart app?
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0: There she is, Elizabeth Taylor, her latest. We're playing it now in the countdown right around the country from 20 to 1 as voted by you, this week's number one.

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1: We're back Monday with your chance to get along to Ladies Oaks Day. Yes, it's happening May 29, and this is the place to get your tickets.
0: I can't do the trumpet like you can do it. You do it. So much better. All right, that and more. Plus, He-Man tickets. I'm very excited about that. We'll see you Monday from 5 here at 91.1 Hot FM.

0: 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The financial pressure on us both has become too much. There's little money until we sell the house. 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How do I make this work? What about the kids? What solicitor do I choose?
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8: I'm John Fabris. A 4-metre great white shark this morning killed a 38-year-old man at WA's Rottnest Island. He was attacked while diving at Horseshoe Bay just before 10 and paramedics couldn't revive him. Taiwan's being encouraged by America's president to back away from any bid for independence from China. Wrapping up a visit to Beijing, Donald Trump was asked if America would side with Taiwan in the event of hostilities.
9: I'm not going to say that. There's only one person that knows that. You know who it is? Me. That question was asked to me today by President Xi. I said, I don't talk about that. He asked me if I defend them. I said, I don't talk about that.
8: And all states and territories are in line for Australia's most widespread May rain in a decade. Jonathan Howard, the Bureau, telling the ABC it's great timing for agriculture in the southeast.
10: A lot of these growers would have put their crops in around the Anzac Day weekend, and so this rainfall will kick off the growing season across South Australia and also across parts of Victoria and New South Wales.
11: An NRL Magic Round showstopper from the Seagulls, smashing the Tigers 46-18 at Suncorp. The win lifts Manly into the top four. 5'8", Luke Brooks has told Fox League it's been built off hard work.
12: I think it's on the back of our defence. We really change our attitude towards our defence and just going after it. And I think that sets up our game. And off the back of that, we're just enjoying it.
11: Live action, the Roosters leading the Cowboys 6-0 in the first half. The Storm and the Eels to wrap up Super Saturday in Brisbane. Our league expert, Corey Oates, thinks Melbourne can string together back-to-back wins.
13: Get that confidence back and, you know, go into the Origin a little bit more confident what it was looking like they were going to be.
11: AFL, the Crows have recorded a thumping 133-65 victory over North Melbourne. Live action at the MCG where Melbourne leads Hawthorn by 6 in the third term. Melbourne City has one hand on the A-League women's title, leading Wellington 3-1 in the second half at Amy Park. Well, Newcastle Jets to host Sydney FC in the second leg of their A-League men's semi-final tonight. It sits one apiece on aggregate. That's sport. I'm Harrison Freed.
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14: 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A partly cloudy day for tomorrow with a high chance of showers and light winds about with a top of 25. Monday looks like showers and 24, and Tuesday, a few showers about 24 the top.
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2: It's Mr. 305 checking in for the remix. You know they had that 75 Street Brazil. Well, this year's gonna be called Calle Ocho. Que hola, Cata. Que hola, Omega. And this how we gonna

Hello, it is Ash and Liv here, back this weekend with Sunday Brunch, a huge show to come, scroll stoppers, half-baked advice and sound sleuth. All the usual suspects are back, plus Liv has the story of all stories when it comes to Airbnb stays, and we're going to talk to you about door knockers. Yeah, it's going to be huge. Let's do that Sunday when you wake up from 8 here at 91.1 Hot FM, all thanks to Essence in Fruity and Beach.

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2: with the industry school. Marucci RSL is open. We currently have roadworks around the club, but are still operating as usual. Our car park for members and visitors is also fully operational, but there may occasionally be some traffic control in place, helping to keep things in order. Keep up to date with our news by following us on Facebook or Instagram. 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
1: We're back Monday with your chance to get along to Ladies Oaks Day. Yes, it's happening May 29, and this is the place to get your tickets.
0: Oh, see, I can't do the trumpet like you can do it. You do it. So much better. All right, that and more. Plus, He-Man tickets. Sam's very excited about that. We'll see you Monday from 5 here at 91.1 Hot FM.

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Hello, it is Ash and Liv here, back this weekend with Sunday Brunch, a huge show to come, Scroll Stoppers, Half-Baked Advice and Sound Sleuth. All the usual suspects are back, plus Liv has the story of all stories when it comes to Airbnb stays, and I'm going to talk to you about door knockers. Yeah, it's going to be huge. Let's do that Sunday when you wake up from 8 here at 91.1 Hot FM, all thanks to Essence in Perugian Beach. 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
1: 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Marucci RSL is open. We currently have roadworks around the club, but are still operating as usual. 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
0: 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Ladies, don't say. That's what I'm excited for. 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
0: 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Ladies, Oaks, that's what I'm excited for. 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

I told her, I ain't so sure about this place. It's hard to play a gig in this town and keep a straight face. It seems like everybody's got a plan.

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8: Good morning, Alana McIntyre here with the latest. Police say a 38-year-old that was killed by a shark off WA's Rottnest Island had been spearfishing with his friends at the time. The victim was bitten by a 4-metre great white at Horseshoe Reef, northwest of the island, around 10 a.m. yesterday. His friends got him out of the water, performed CPR and then rushed him to shore by boat. Paramedics performed CPR at a jetty on Rottnest, but the man could not be saved. The US president is adamant the war on Iran is worth the squeeze of higher oil prices so long as Tehran doesn't have nuclear weapons. Donald Trump says it's a matter of short-term pain for long-term gain.
9: Because we want to stop the threat of being blown to pieces by a lunatic using nuclear weapons.
8: Angus Taylor is promising to change Australia's Sex Discrimination Act to include a definition of biological sex. At the moment, the Act does not include a definition of man or woman. It's after Roxanne Tickle was awarded $20,000 in damages, a judge ruling Tickle was discriminated against due to gender identity after being kicked off a girls-only app. Tens of thousands have been protesting in London, with police called in to keep two rival marches apart. A Unite the Kingdom rally led by far-right figure Tommy Robinson has been underway, as well as a pro-Palestinian demonstration. And the Eurovision Grand Final is happening now in Vienna, with 25 countries battling it out. Delta Goodrum is due to perform Eclipse any minute now. Well, the Cowboys have come from behind to beat the Chooks 18-12 at Magic Round. Roosters coach Trent Robinson says they just didn't execute well.
10: 6-0 second half in our favour, and we worked really hard to get back into it, out of form, but really fighting hard, and we just couldn't get any combination there to finish them off.
8: The Seagulls have moved into the top four with a 46-18 victory over the Tigers, while the Storm beat the Eels 34-8.
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11: 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Partly cloudy today, but more showers on the way, heading for a top of 25.
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2: Albie, do you like having a bath? Sorry, I should reword that. I'm not inviting you. In general, do you like baths?
3: I haven't had a bath for a long time because I've lived in townhouses and things that haven't had a bath.
2: But if you had access to a bath, would you give them a nudge?
3: Soak in a tubby.
2: See, I'm suspicious of them. I've always had a bit of a concern. And look, to be fair, would you like to use this show as just a vehicle to just settle different arguments we're having from time to time? I've long liked the idea of baths. They look relaxing. They look good for your muscles.
3: Yeah, I get the thing. Bath salts.
2: If you're feeling a bit sick, like a bit flu-y, I imagine they'd be lovely. But then, as you know, Alan, the germaphobe in me takes over. And I've long thought, oh, no, that's no way to clean yourself. Hot family, whether you're a bath person, whether you're a shower person, the debate is finally over.
3: Yeah.
2: Scientists have weighed in on this. And I don't know why they're doing this. We haven't cured cancer yet. I want to meet these scientists and go, no, I'm not going to have a crack at cancer. I'm going to devote my time and my efforts to deciding whether more hygienic, showers or baths. So the crack team at the University of Leicester, led by microbiologist, who I'm assuming when she's not a clinical microbiologist, is a Bond girl, Dr. Primrose Freestone, amazing name. This team have been looking at the different bits and bobs of whether you should have a shower or a bath every night. And the word is in, baths are disgusting.
3: Oh, what?
2: Yeah.
3: No.
2: So this is a direct quote from Dr. Freestone. When you have a bath, the water is not changed. So all you're doing is redistributing the bacteria living on you to different body sites. Basically, to take out the scientific terms in there, you're in a petri dish of your own filth. Is what is basically happening. When they're saying a shower, the water is constantly moving. It's washing down the sink. And so you're a lot more hygienic. But what's quite wild here, though, she says the problem is baths are disgusting, but they're lovely and relaxing like you say. I want to meet the lunatic who does this. Dr. Freestone is saying if you are one

0: air about that. I want to have me a bath.
1: Yeah.
0: Dr. Freestone says, have your bath, have a lovely time, light a couple of candles, pop on some Enya, but then have a shower right afterwards.
1: Oh, that defeats the purpose.
0: Has this woman not heard of water restrictions?
1: And double dipping.
0: That is absolute madness. So I'm sorry, hot family. I know it's getting a bit cooler and a little bit cozy. You might have been thinking, oh, I'm going to go home and have a bath tonight.
1: Yeah.
0: If you've been running around all day, you know, your undies have been cooking away for most of the day. The bath.
1: Cooking away.
0: That's a medical term, I think. That's the feeling I feel. Does no one else feel that? I'm just saying, if that was your plan this evening, yes, you'll be relaxed. Yes, you'll have a lovely time, but you are basically just basting yourself like a Thanksgiving turkey in your own filth.
1: That dirty ring around the bath, that is something.
0: It's you, is what it is. Sorry to ruin baths, people.
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3: Oh, it's back to me.
4: It is, the undefeated champion of unpopular opinion.
3: I've won so many of these, I'm forgetting what I've said now.
4: You've become the Penrith of unpopular opinion. I don't even know even where you're playing or who you're beating this week. On Family 1300 468 911. This is controversial. And it deals with issue we take very, very seriously on this show. It deals with something absolutely delicious.
3: Mm. Oh.
4: Doesn't that sound good?
3: I'm just going to leave it on there for too long.
4: I'm going
3: to leave it on for a bit long.
4: Because, Alan, could you be so kind to share with the Hodge family this afternoon your incredibly controversial, unpopular opinion this week?
3: Hang on, I'm just going to turn it to side two. There we go.
4: It's an album.
3: Steak should only ever be cooked and served well done. Oh, come on. Stop.
4: This is a big call. This is a very, very big call, but you've been adamant about this because you've been getting hammered by everybody here in the office.
3: Yeah,
4: today,
3: I have.
4: Including a couple of members of the Hot FM team who have worked as professional chefs who were quite upset about this. You said you've got two very clear points that you think is going to sway the Hot family to agreeing with you this afternoon on this food crime.
3: I've gone through the steak pyramid, if you like, from going from rare to...
4: The spectrum of how you can have them cooked. Yeah,
3: and when you look at a rare steak, it's basically, you may as well have just gone past a passing beast and cut a piece off its rump. Yeah. So I can't see how people can enjoy a rare steak. Medium rare, yes, it's in the pan, but you haven't cooked it for long enough.
4: Mm-hmm.
3: Medium... You've been in the pan a bit longer, but it's still pink in the middle.
4: It feels like it's just making the same argument over and over.
3: Medium to well, you're starting to get there, but once you've hit the well done, finally there's some sense. You've made a beautiful, succulent steak. And I know people who are chefs are going to go, oh, no. But you know what the two objections are from chefs?
4: And look, to be fair, if anyone's in the position to be arguing with chefs, it's
3: me.
4: You, my friend.
3: Absolutely. People who don't boil their mince. Well, the first one is that I think they think you're undermining their skills if you have a beautiful, well-done...
4: Because I know a lot of chefs some chefs will not do it.
3: Some do it under duress and go, I don't want to, but I have to.
4: Yeah.
3: And I think that's the reason. They think, if I cook this too much, you won't know the difference between whether it was a beautiful steak to start with.
4: Or a shoe.
3: Or a B-grade one. And the other one, I think, is it upsets the kitchen routine. If you get a table of people all asking for steaks, there's four blah, blah, blah, and one wants one well done.
4: Oh, yeah.
3: Then all of a sudden it's, we got to wait until the well done before we can take
4: them
3: out.
4: But can I tell you, that doesn't just upset the chef. That upsets the people at your table too. Because you can guarantee you're out for lunch with mates or whatever. There's always that one knob who orders, can I have my steak well done, please?
3: Yes, that's me.
4: And you know you're going to be all waiting an extra 10 minutes for your food. That's the one time, I'm a big believer in you wait till everyone's got their meal before you start eating. Yep. Unless you've ordered your steak well done. As far as I'm concerned, you can sit in the gutter and eat it on your own. We are starting.
3: That's always the thing, though. When you go to, a restaurant or whatever, and everyone else is eating, yours comes out last because it's the well-done steak.
4: But you keep using the rare steak as an example, and I agree with you on that.
3: Oh, mate.
4: I don't get rare steak at all. But there's, five steps between rare steak and where you're getting to.
3: I realise.
4: Surely medium or medium well is cooked enough.
3: I've tried medium, and I didn't like it. Medium well... is getting there, but it's still pink in the middle. And to me,
4: if it's medium well, it's not pink in the middle at all.
3: If there's any pink whatsoever...
4: Pink in the middle's medium. Medium well is not... It's just not as dark as a well-done steak is.
3: Yeah.
4: If there's any pink in the middle, it can't be considered medium well. That's medium maybe.
3: So I just drown those in gravy.
4: Now, is this the theory when you use the air fryer here too, why you burn everything? Are you going for well done on everything?
3: I want to make sure it's dead. Put it that way.
4: I can't get on board with you with this one, big boy.
3: Come on.
4: I don't love a mooing steak. I'll generally, if I'm at a pub with people, I'll go a medium because of the time factor. If I'm cooking it for myself at home, I'll do medium well. Well done is a step too far. I did some Googling.
3: Yes.
4: They reckon that the reason why it's generally advised against chefs and culinary experts to not cook a steak well done, because it often turns the beautiful cut of meat can make it really tough and it takes all the moisture out of it as well.
3: It does to an extent, but...
4: High heat dries the meat out, reduces the overall enjoyment of the meal, and cooking meat well done can actually produce a very long word that I'm not going to try and pronounce, HCA.
3: Yeah.
4: That'll link to cancer long term as well. So
3: everything's linked to cancer.
4: Yeah, actually, just eating the steak in general. Just depends on which type of cancer. I can't get on board, but and look, looking at the socials.
3: I'm not doing well.
4: Some of the comments are quite funny, but also a little bit mean because they worked out very quickly it was you too. They worked out straight away that it was your unpopular opinion.
3: Look, if you're one of those people who eats a rare steak, I want to hear from you especially.
4: Yeah, that side of the argument fascinates me.
3: I cannot understand why anyone would like a rare steak.
4: On family, 1300 468 911. It's Albie's unpopular opinion.
3: Well done.
4: He's trying to remain undefeated this year. That according to him, steak should only ever be cooked and served well done. Mm-mm. Do you agree or disagree?
3: 1-300-468-911.
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1: 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And because we're paid to be here. But what that means is we're giving away He-Man tickets.
0: Oh, my God. You're like a kid in a candy shop. 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Ladies, Oaks say, that's what I'm excited for. 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
3: Nugget and Al's unpopular opinions.
4: Which is that steak should only ever be cooked and served well done.
5: If you can get this over the line this afternoon and continue your unbeaten streak, I will declare you the king of unpopular opinion.
6: Thank you.
5: Because this is absolute madness. The socials, people are not on board.
6: No, I see that. It wasn't a good
5: day. We haven't had time to go through it, but there's some very, very funny. The word psychopath has been used. And very quickly, even though it wasn't on the post, people worked out it was you very, very fast.
6: I noticed that. And we don't actually telegraph whose unpopular opinion it is.
5: I think this is madness. I think well done is way too far. The other end of the spectrum is too far as well. Blue steak and rare is no good.
6: MasterChef insists you have it rare.
5: Yeah, but they also had Meghan Markle on, so their choices are obviously very, very skewed. Medium well, that's that sweet spot in the middle. You're talking about shoe leather otherwise if you're putting the thing on
6: delicious, well done steak.
5: Hot family, it's over to you this afternoon. Can he keep the streak alive?
6: Yes, he can.
5: It's Albie's unpopular opinion that steak should never, ever be cooked any other way than well done.
6: 1-300-468-911.
5: In beautiful Mapleton, Brad, how are you this afternoon, mate?
7: Are you?
5: Now, Brad, can we cook you up a nice, delicious steak?
6: Here we go, Brad.
5: Just
6: she's
5: to get
6: on
5: you
6: the
5: in the
6: pan.
5: Mood.
6: It's all
7: as
6: nice.
7: Somebody who is a meat connoisseur,
6: yep.
7: Yes, you can cook me up
5: okay,
7: a lovely
5: we'll pop
7: steak.
5: That. We'll pop that on the grill there for your legend.
6: There
5: now,
6: you
5: Brad,
6: go.
5: Mate, where do you stand that Albie's, this, our popular opinion, to agree or disagree that all steaks should be served well done?
7: 100% disagree, and this is why vegans get so upset.
5: So how do you have a steak, Brad? Which way do you go?
7: A steak should always be medium rare.
5: You go medium rare, yeah.
7: Having said this, I will go into bat for you with the chefs because the chefs are trained to cook meat in all those different fashions.
5: Yeah.
7: But us low and slowers, all our meat is well done because you want it tender to fall off the bone.
5: Yeah. Oh, yeah, if you're doing it in like a smoker or something, that's a totally different skill set, isn't
7: 100%,
5: it?
7: 100%.
6: Yeah.
7: 100%. But a steak should never, ever be well done.
5: See, he said it twice there, Albie.
6: Never, ever.
5: It's a strong start, Brad. You have a great afternoon, legend. Thanks for your call.
6: Thank you, Brad.
7: Cheers, guys.
5: See you.
6: Right, all right, that's one down. Let's go to David with Tully. G'day, Dave.
8: Hi, guys. Hang on.
5: Can we throw a steak on for Dave?
6: There we go, mate. Oh, it's looking good. This is side two, by the way.
5: Side two.

0: famous Australian saying that you should hear, Al?
1: Yes.
0: You're dreaming.
2: Oh, we've invoked Daryl Kerrigan.
3: You
2: know, and we know that Daryl Kerrigan, it is unimpeachable. Once you invoke Kerrigan, there's no coming back.
1: So how do you enjoy your steak, young Dave?
0: I always order it rare, and it comes out rare to medium rare, and it's just juicy and beautiful.
2: Because, Dave, I have a theory has popped into my brain, because Albie's always talking about these beautiful, juicy steaks he's having at pubs and stuff.
1: Mm-hmm.
2: I reckon the steak you're being presented is not well done. I reckon it might have a little well-done flag in it.
1: I reckon
2: you're getting medium
1: well. You reckon
2: well.
1: They're hoodwinking me.
2: I reckon, there's a chance that's going on, Dave, because I've never seen a juicy, well-done steak in my life.
0: No, I think a well-done steak is akin to a piece of shoe leather.
1: You know what, but with rare steak, and Scotty, who is one of our sales boss.
2: And was a chef, yeah.
1: Yeah, he says that red stuff that's oozing out of a rare steak is not actually blood, because that's what I've always said, is I can't face...
2: Yeah, because the animal isn't still bleeding.
1: Yeah, but there's blood, it's meat.
2: It's juice, it's just like juice from the meat. Is that how you like your steak, Davey?
0: Nice and juicy.
2: Yeah, no,
0: I don't like it blue.
2: Oh, no, blue's madness.
0: You missed that one, Al. So yeah. I like... Blue's not good.
2: So you're going medium rare.
0: Well, yeah, I love it rare.
2: But if you see a well-done steak, you try and put some shoelaces in it and wear it to the shops.
0: Absolutely.
2: Fair call, Dave. You have a great afternoon, mate. It's not going well here, Alan.
1: It's not good, but Poncho might turn the tables.
2: Let's
1: for
2: go
1: me.
2: To Poncherelli in Bly, who has worked as a chef for many years.
1: Oh, no, here we go.
2: Ponch, how are you, legend?
4: How you going, guys? Well, I have worked as a chef. My wife was Stella McCarthy and Richard Branson's chef.
2: Now, how do those legends like their
1: steak? I reckon Richard Branson would like a well-done steak.
4: I reckon you're wrong.
2: No one successful has ever enjoyed a well-done steak. So as an actual qualified chef, Ponch, well-done steak, is that a crime against food?
4: Well, I'll eat steak anyway, but I prefer it either blue or rare.
2: Oh, so you go the other end.
1: Blue. How can you eat that?
2: So with that in mind, Poncho, have you ever gone to a zoo and just taken a bite straight out of an animal?
4: Probably some of the animals looking at me.
2: But well done. As a chef, do a lot of chefs turn up their nose at cooking a steak well done?
4: Yeah, it's mainly because you're cooking all the fat and the flavour out of the steak.
2: This is a man who also boils mince for the same reason.
1: You know what put me off against rare, because we used to have a guy we worked with and we used to call him the caveman.
2: Yeah.
1: When it was his turn to cook the steak, he would grab it out of the kitchen and just start eating bits like it was popcorn.
2: Can we assume he's no longer with us?
1: No, he's still going.
4: As I said, boys, I like a blue steak, but in Queensland you need to let the steak warm up to room temperature so the chefs will put it up in the salamander. It'll take 45 minutes before you even start cooking it. So it's the same length of time as the well done anyway.
2: Mm. Okay, this is a bit more just a different type of prep. Yeah. Poncho, thank you for your thoughts.
1: I think I'm losing this one. Thank you, Poncho.
2: I can tell you, I've just checked the scoreboard with Fran the adjudicator. You've been smashed.
1: Oh, come on.
2: Ironically, you have been cooked. And you have been cooked perfectly.
1: I had a few supporters online.
2: Yeah,
1: but
2: three.
1: No, no one's called through.
2: The streak is
1: Damn.
2: Over. Who would have think a terribly cooked piece of steak would end your streak?
1: The golden run has finished. Even though I'm having a delicious, well-done steak
2: Thank
1: tonight.
2: God common sense prevailed.
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3: Let's not worry about that. Let's address the big issue.
4: There was no dancing hot family.
3: No, he's cranky.
4: Because our little mate's sulking.
3: Yes.
4: Because he's already dirty because he lost his first unpopular opinion. Shockingly, nobody agreed on the well done.
5: That's not true.
4: Yesterday.
5: There were some people that agreed with me.
3: I agreed with you,
5: Al. They just didn't ring in.
4: You think they're out there. Oh. So, and then to add insult to injury, we had our staff meeting this morning. Came the moment we award our staff member of the month, our Sunshine Coast superstar.
3: Which, can I say, quickly before Roddy read out the name, he teased you, Al.
4: Yeah.
3: I think that was unfair.
5: I was in the nominations at the very end.
4: Well.
5: I thought, this is it.
4: Shouldn't count if you vote for yourself. But unfortunately, he's missed out yet again on the staff member of the month. Two things. Congratulations to our chief engineer, Pete.
3: Yes.
4: Thoroughly deserving winner.
3: 100%.
4: He's basically kept us on air for the last couple of weeks.
3: Yeah.
4: I think what was great was the runner-up, though, the Insta-chill evaporative cooler.
3: Yes.
4: That has been in the studio here for the last 6 weeks, keeping the studio, I wouldn't say cool, but cooler than it would have
3: been.
4: Mm. It got more votes than you.
5: I don't feel as bad being beaten by the chill machine.
4: It's done some good work.
3: Yeah.
5: It worked hard
4: for weeks. It's worked really hard for weeks.
3: But good on you for getting a nomination,
5: though.
3: So someone's nominated you.
4: He's nominating himself.
5: I'm not the only one.
3: Wait, are you nominating yourself?
5: I don't.
4: Have you noticed how we get to nomination every month?
3: Mm. Wow.
4: Are you just piecing this together
3: now? No. I didn't realise you were nominating yourself.
5: I see nothing.
4: He's checked the Constitution. Apparently you can.
5: Yeah, you can. Yeah. Of course you can.
4: So his monthly nomination should not be a shock.
5: If I
4: now.
5: Was standing for, like, the seat of whatever,
4: yeah.
5: I'd vote for myself.
4: Yeah, no, absolutely.
5: Because I was a parliamentarian. Same difference.
3: There's got to come a time, though, that you do get it.
5: Oh, absolutely.
3: There has to come a time that you do. I'm going to support Al. He does a lot in this building.
5: Yeah.
3: He provides us entertainment, which is office culture.
4: Okay, excellent.
3: He helps us on weekends. He helps us with the drive show.
5: Yeah.
3: He
4: does,
3: pushes buttons for us every now and then.
5: Yeah. Hang on. Yes, I do.
3: Yes.
4: Don't push that one.
3: No, not that one. Don't press that one.
4: Put this off the air.
3: No,
4: you should know that.
3: No, honestly, I'm with Al. I need to do another campaign for you. Actually, no, forget
4: that.
5: Didn't work last time.
4: Can I tell you, I reckon after today, the Insta-chill's got a huge chance next month.
3: Yes.
4: And it's just sitting in a cupboard now. Yeah.
3: Well, I
4: think the amount of love there was in the room for the Insta-chill, I think it's going to ride this wave into the award next
5: month. I'm doing a preference deal with it next time.
3: Well, if you're wondering where it is, it's actually in our engineer's office. So
4: Bloke who won the award.
3: Yeah. I'm auctioning this Insta-chill. So far, Roddy, our GM's up to $7.90, I think it is.
4: Oh,
3: yeah.
4: Hey, well, that's our whole marketing budget.
5: Come on.
4: Go easy, Rocket. Boys, our email this afternoon comes from Nicola. Hi, Mikey. My husband is absolutely addicted to Facebook Marketplace. Doesn't always buy, but when he sees something, he is like a child and doesn't stop showing me until I give him the satisfaction response. Recently, he found a pool table for $50.
5: Gee.
4: And while we have no room for it, he insisted and would not let up, so I gave up and he got it. How can I stop this addiction, Nicola? Firstly, you see a pool table for $50.
3: Yes.
4: You buy it.
3: That's a good buy.
5: Yeah, that's a good buy.
3: You buy it and then resell it for $200 and make money.
4: Well, that's the thing. You might have to put some new felt or something on it, but you could turn that over and make a little profit. So, Nicola, I've got no problem with the purchasing of the $50 pool table.
3: No.
4: But if it is constant, that is becoming a problem.
3: Well, I don't think it is. Here's my view on all of that, because, Nicola, I'm sure you go out and buy stuff that he doesn't approve, right?
4: Mm.
3: However, my thought is this. If you've got a relationship where the opposite party are constantly buying stuff, if they're working, you know what? It's their contribution to the house, but also they can do what they want with their money.
4: Shannon will buy stuff and I'll be like, yeah, duh. I don't care.
3: Oh, and that's how it should be.
4: But when you start buying things you don't need.
3: Oh, no, you need a pool table.
4: A $50 pool table. Everyone needs one of those.
3: Yes.
4: But maybe Nicola's sort of going, the stuff he's buying, we don't need it. We have nowhere to store it.
3: Yeah.
4: I can see where that would start to become annoying. I do get that part of it.
3: I mean, if he's out going to buy maybe, you know, plants or crystals or absolute garbage like that, you don't need any of that nonsense. But no, I think if he's just happy looking and wants to show you, but he's come across a $50 pool table.
4: I think
3: table.
4: The looking and the showing isn't the issue. It's the buying. How does Nicola kind of curb that?
5: Yeah, I don't know. Because I'm a victim sometimes of that too. I bought a set of barbells on Marketplace.
3: Sorry, what?
5: You know, weights.
4: Like dumbbells.
3: Yeah. I know what these
4: are. Have they not arrived
5: yet? I found them in the garage the other day. They'd rusted.
3: Did you ever use them?
5: Originally I did.
4: You would have had to carry them from the car to the house.
5: And that was an effort, so yeah, no more.
4: So you have no leg to stand
5: it's a
4: on.
5: It is a trap for young players, I think. You just wean yourself off it, I reckon.
4: Yeah, I reckon you've got to go cold turkey.
5: Yeah.
4: Just got to go, mate. Just no more buying stuff off Marketplace. We don't need any more stuff.
3: Then I think it's got to go the other way too.
4: Well, that's probably fair enough. I think Nicola's probably got to go, look, I'm not going to buy any stuff. But I think it's that category of there's things you need and there's things you want.
3: Yeah.
4: And I think these are just things you want just because it's there.
3: Yeah.
4: You know, like when a kid gets some money for their birthday and they go and buy something just because they've got the money?
3: Yes.
4: That's where you're getting a bit of a different spot, I think. If you're just buying it because it's there and it's available, it's just going to become another thing in your shed, like Albie's dumbbells. Mm. It becomes a whole other issue. But seriously, Nicola, I'd like to have a look at this pool table.
3: Yeah.
4: If it's any good, I'll offer you $75 for it right now.
3: I'll take you $100.
4: And you know what? I've got no space for it.
5: I'll offer you a set of dumbbells.
4: Well, you'll see you tomorrow.
3: Bye.
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16: Good morning, Alana McIntyre here with the latest. Delta Goodrum has taken to the Eurovision stage in Vienna. The former Neighbours star is up against 24 European countries. Dressed in a golden gown with 7,000 Swarovski crystals sewn in, the Australian delivered a show-stopping performance of her song Eclipse. And we'll find out shortly if that was enough for Delta to win. Back home, a man's heartbroken friends have watched on as paramedics tried to save him after he was attacked by a great white off Rottnest Island. Police say the 38-year-old that was killed by a shark off WA's Rottnest Island had been spearfishing with his friends at Horseshoe Reef, northwest of the island. His friends rushed him back to a jetty by boat where emergency crews were waiting, but the 38-year-old could not be revived. Overseas, at least 7 people have been hurt in Italy after a person drove onto a footpath in Medina and mowed down pedestrians. They got out of the vehicle wielding a knife. Iran says Pakistan's interior minister has arrived in Tehran to facilitate talks with the US. There are reports Iran is planning to reopen the Strait of Hormuz, but there will be a fee, and only commercial vessels and ones from countries that cooperate with Tehran will be able to move through. And Adelaide has been hit with a short and severe thunderstorm overnight. Well, Manly are into the top four with a 46-18 win over the Tigers at Magic Round. The Seagulls have now won 6 from 7 since Kieran Foran stepped in.
17: I thought the guys set the game up really well in the first 20 minutes. Like, physically, we got right what we wanted to. There was plenty of intent there. And, I think they got the reward for the way in which they started the match.
16: While it's Benji Marshall's side's third straight loss. And the Cowboys have come from behind to defeat the Roosters 18-12, while the Storm belted the Eels 34-8.
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0: If you get that headline right, most people are going to go, well, I need to know what's going on here.
1: I need to go further.
0: I think as Leonardo DiCaprio said in Django Unchained, you had my interest, now you have my curiosity.
1: Yeah. So I was flicking through the digital newspaper the other day.
0: Because you do love a clickbait headline, don't you?
1: I'm a sucker for clickbait.
0: You regularly get reeled in.
1: But I think you would have got reeled in on this one as well, okay. As would most people. When you read the headline, man makes custom submarine for parrot so the pet can go underwater on vacation. Says the bird went in willingly. It's the story.
0: What is happening?
1: It's the story of Beebe, a white-winged parakeet, and his owner, Stephen Lawyer.
0: Yes.
1: Steve is a bit of a thrill seeker, so he takes this parrot apparently everywhere. According to Steve, Beebe the parrot has already done skiing, long-distance bike riding, and skydiving.
0: How is the bird skiing?
1: I don't know.
0: Is he just strapped to the front of him and go, off we go, champ?
1: This is the thing. He says the bird went in willingly and he's taken it. Because he's
0: based on what?
1: He's quite creative. He's made this little cylinder thing so that he can take his bird to the Bahamas with him. And he didn't want to leave poor old Beebe there just in the cage or whatever.
0: Look, I'm not an expert. I'm not Dreamy Dr. Chris Brown. I'm not an animal expert. Mm. It sounds to me the thing he's putting the bird in seems like it's airtight. Which I can't imagine is great for the bird.
1: Well, he says the bird went in willingly. Of course it did, because it hadn't been underwater at this point.
0: But what the hell is happening? But again, there must be some sort of breathing apparatus. Because if he's just putting him in a tennis ball can, how is he avoiding water going in?
1: No, he did some little tests.
0: Air is available.
1: He did some tests before he took him out in the deep.
0: Oh, that's amazing.
1: So he used the kitchen sink to put him in the little cylinder.
0: Oh, come on. If you're going to do it properly, at least use the bathtub.
1: Apparently this is all on YouTube where you can see the little guy bobbing underwater in this small custom submarine made of a plastic cylinder.
0: Wow.
1: He says the bird loved it. He likes doing, in his words, he likes doing these kinds of adventurous things with us. He wasn't stressed. We know what our bird looks like when he's stressed. So, yeah, he
0: clearly loves the bird.
1: Oh, well, and the thing is that animal rights groups and that are going, nah, this isn't, you can't take a parrot underwater in a tiny container.
0: So. It's going to freak out.
1: It's not going to enjoy this.
0: Because you're a bird person. You understand birds better than I do. Would a bird like that?
1: Well, birds are intelligent animals, but I don't know if they're meant to do this.
0: Polly shouldn't be here.
1: Mind you, they're not meant to ski long distance bike ride or skydive.
0: So let me just get this straight. So we've known that Stephen has got a bird.
1: Yep.
0: He's got a bird submarine.
1: Yes.
0: He's got a bird skiing situation.
1: Yes.
0: And has a bird long-distance cycling outfit.
1: Exactly.
0: You know what the story doesn't mention? A girlfriend. I feel pretty confident that's the only bird he does not have in his life. And if this keeps going, that is not going to change.
1: So if you want to check it out, apparently it's on YouTube. He's taken him to the Bahamas and his little pet parrot's on his underwater excursion riding in his tiny sub.
0: Part of me wants to check it out, but then part of me is worried I'm going to lose my entire weekend. Watching this bird go scuba diving.
1: I feel it's a series. He should take it on some more adventures.
0: It's still better than half the stuff on free-to-air TV. I might watch it.
1: So well done, Steve. Aww. Well done, Beebe.
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2: Now, if there are people lucky enough to listen right through to the end of our show...
3: Wait, just show of hands? No, nobody? Right.
2: If you're listening just before 7, you do a little thing called the farewell fact.
3: Yeah, my farewell fact. So when we say our little goodbye just before 7 o'clock every night, I'll give you a little fact that I like to think one day somebody's going to have that fact is going to be in their back pocket and they're going to win a trivia night or something.
2: Yeah.
3: Because there's some random stuff in there, isn't there?
2: Oh, you go.
3: Really random.
2: You cover
3: stuff.
2: The gamut of everything.
3: I do some pretty deep scouring of the internet to find these facts, yes.
2: So I thought I might do, this isn't a farewell fact, but it should be.
3: I mean, and this time of the show is usually when people have probably had enough anyway, so maybe it kind of is for a lot of people.
2: And it's kind of, I'd like to get your thoughts on this too,
3: okay.
2: Because...
3: Is this a scientific fact? Is this from the natural world? Are we going to learn something important about animals or minerals or vegetables? What are we going to learn
2: about? I think you will learn something scientific, but also I think a surprise is wrapped up in this.
3: Want people to think this is the ABC.
2: No.
3: Let's not get too highbrow and scientific here, big boy.
2: But when you go and buy your fish and chips these days...
3: And there's no fear of the highbrow. Any concerns of that have just been exploded. Ah, yes, I love fish and chips.
2: What
3: too.
2: Sort of salt do you, as a natural thing, ask for? Natural salt, or do you go... Chicken salt?
3: Yeah, chicken salt.
2: Like, yeah.
3: I hate myself, but not that much. You wouldn't just go normal salt. That being said, though, is there a difference when you get asked, I panic a little bit, because when they ask you what salt you want, obviously don't just go normal salt.
2: Mm.
3: There is a difference, am I right in saying, between chicken salt and seasoned salt? Or is it the same thing?
2: Ooh.
3: Or is that like a potato cake, potato scallop thing?
2: Yeah. I think
3: because I think I often just say I'll have seasoned salt things.
2: Yeah, no, I
3: but is that chicken salt?
2: I think some places just call it seasoned
3: salt.
2: Yeah,
3: okay. Because I wonder if I've actually been dudding myself. But, I don't go normal salt. I go chicken slash seasoned.
2: I've just done this big kind of survey and they found that chicken salt is now the default seasoning at fish and chip shops across Australia.
3: Yeah.
2: So if you say I want salted chips, they just give you chicken salt.
3: I'm fine with that.
2: Me too.
3: Yeah.
2: But I reckon there'd be a lot of people peeved about that.
3: Oh, you reckon?
2: I reckon so because it's definitely... I think it's a unique taste. But here's my farewell fact, sort of.
3: Oh, sorry, I forgot about the scientific element to all of this.
2: Chicken salt is a uniquely Australian invention created in the early 1970s by a guy by the name of Peter Brinkworth in South Australia, and it was originally to season rotisserie chickens. So there's no chicken. Apparently there's nothing chickeny about chicken salt.
3: Wait a minute, did you think there was bits of chicken in it?
2: I thought there was chicken flavouring or something in there. Did you not?
3: No, I didn't.
2: Yes.
3: Just like I don't think there's any chicken in chicken twisties.
2: So you don't think chicken salt had some sort of chicken... Didn't you think that?
3: No, I didn't.
2: I've always thought that.
3: What did you think? Did you think they were just getting chickens, drying them out, and then whacking them real hard until dust fell off them?
2: They might crush the breast meat or something and season it and come up with chicken salt.
3: No, I did not. But again, I don't think there's rich, juicy breast chicken meat in chicken twisties either. I realise it's just 9 different chemicals.
2: This is my scientific fact. It is a savoury blend containing salt, garlic powder, onion powder, celery salt, paprika, and often MSG. Nothing to do with chicken.
3: Not a hint of chicken in there.
2: And you know why it's called chicken salt?
3: Well, didn't you say, because didn't they use it to season chickens?
2: It was actually because the guy that started out, was just wanting to season chickens.
3: You told us that bit already.
2: Yeah, so this has blown me away.
3: Look, I've got to be honest, when I do my farewell facts at the end of the show, I like to think that maybe at least 4 people didn't know that thing.
2: I reckon there'd be people sitting at home now going, wow, I'm like Al, thought there was chicken
3: I'm going to throw it out there. Let's throw it out there this afternoon. Did anybody in the Hot family think there was any bits of chicken in chicken salt?
2: I'm thinking it was ground,
3: Are you now starting to think you can't trust anything?
2: No, pretty much.
3: Like, are you now wondering what type of cheese they're putting into cheese twisties?
2: Damn it. I'm just going to question everything now, but there you go.
3: 300.
2: Chicken salt does not contain chicken.
3: No one's going to ring, but 1-300-468-911. Did anybody just learn something? Did anybody in the Hot family think up until 3.5 minutes ago that there was bits of chicken in chicken salt? Please. I'm desperate to meet you.
2: It's my non-farewell fact.
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2: Rapid fire. We need a rapid fire response.
3: You just had your mind blown because you've discovered today that there is actually no chicken in chicken salt.
2: I'm not fibbing. I thought there was some chickeny.
3: And you thought you were blowing this open for the community at large.
2: Surely there's a chickeny aspect to chicken salt.
3: We put it out there to the Hot family. Did anybody learn this today like Albie did in Nambour? Abby, how are you, mate?
4: Good. How are you guys?
3: My friend, is your mind blown like Albie is? There's no bits of real chicken in chicken salt?
2: There's no chicken in chicken salt.
4: Oh, I hate to admit it, but it kind of is.
2: Yes.
3: So, what did you think? There was some dehydrated chicken breast in there?
2: Something chickeny, hey?
4: I don't know. Well, what's in chicken stock? Because I thought it was like a chicken stock blend kind of situation going on.
3: Well, there might be some chicken in chicken stock, but no, I'm pretty sure they're not just shaking chickens real hard and filling up the jar. It's
2: blown your mind,
3: Abs,
2: as well.
3: Thanks for your call. Have a great afternoon.
4: No worries.
3: See you, mate.
2: All right. Here's Paul. I'm ready for it.
3: How are you,
2: Paul? In Mapleton.
3: Did you just learn something, Paul?
5: Oh, look, Albie, you are very unique, Albie. That's all I can say. So, I love chicken salt. Absolutely love it. I've never in my lifetime thought there was any part of chicken in there.
2: Nothing chicken. You thought there was nothing
5: chicken.
2: Just because they call this stuff chicken salt,
3: I'll be honest,
2: it's got nothing to do with chicken.
3: I don't reckon if there was any chicken in it, it would be beak only, I reckon, at best.
2: even ground chicken wing, something.
3: Nope. Have a great afternoon. See you, Paulie. Let's go to beautiful Yandina. Laura, how are you?
6: I'm good. How are you?
3: Was today the day you learned there's no chicken in chicken salt,
2: Fess
3: or are you
2: up,
3: normal, Laura?
2: Fess up, Laura.
6: Well,
2: come on.
6: Look, I'm not normal, but at the same time, I'm not surprised.
3: So are you now wondering what's in chicken twisties now that this whole thing's been blown wide open?
6: I kind of put it down to it was more of a chicken flavour of some sort that was made out of chemicals and the
3: MSG. But no actual chicken, though,
2: no. Did you not think because they call it chicken salt, there must be something chickeny to give it this name?
6: Exactly. I did, and I was thinking it was just more like a fake chicken flavour.
3: Yeah, see, no, he thought there was actual bits of chook in there.
2: Nah.
3: Oh, jeez.
2: Ground chicken bones.
3: Well. So far, you have shocked no one with this revelation. Laura, thanks for your call. Let's finish it off. The phone's going crazy, by the way.
2: Come on, Lindley.
3: The lovely Lindley in Narumba. How are you, Lynn?
7: I'm good. How are you?
3: Mate, I'm very well. Were you aware before today there was no actual chicken in chicken salt?
7: I mean, I didn't think there was actual chicken, but I thought there was chicken flavouring.
2: Yeah, see?
3: Which is not chicken, though. But, Lindley, my man here thinks there's, like, ground-up bits of actual chook in there.
2: I thought for the name there would have to be something chickeny. You just can't
7: something
2: call something
7: chickeny, yeah.
2: You can't call something chicken salt with no chicken.
3: It's called chicken substitute 79643 is what's
2: in
3: there.
2: Well, they've got onion salt, celery salt. It doesn't make sense.
3: So now
2: Lindley,
3: do you realise maybe that onion and celery might not be in those either?
2: I'm not believing anything.
3: He's lost faith in humanity now.
2: I really have, Lindley.
3: One jar of chicken salt has broken him. Have a great afternoon. Thanks for your call.
7: Guys.
2: It's a strange world, isn't it?
3: I don't even know where you're going to go from here, mate.
2: To the news.
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9: Good morning, light west-southwesters across the coast beaches. We get a solid metre plus of east-south-east, at least well at 10-second intervals, and high tide at 8 a.m. If you're out there looking for wave, check out between Moffat's and the lower end of the Kiwanis stretch. Alex through to Maroochydore. Coolum and the Bays, southern corner of Alexander Bay, and maybe the very outside points at Noosa. 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
6: And a lady who's still filthy because there was basically nothing in Jim Chalmers' budget last night for celebrity gossip. How are you, lady?
7: That's a tragedy.
8: I'm glad that's my big laugh. I've forgotten already about Dean's budget and it's on. It's been less than a day.
6: Look, we've all tried to forget about it, but I sat there waiting for some sort of information about gossip and muckraking. Nothing. You've let us all down, Chalmers. So yet again, we've got to do the heavy lifting here this afternoon. And Kate, I love this story because, of course, the big story last week, the Met Gala, fashion's night of nights, and we saw people from the world of stage and screen and fashion in their ridiculous outfits. Costume is art was the theme. And obviously there was all the usual adjudications about who was best dressed, who looked ridiculous, all the bits and bobs. Then once the dust settled, because we don't know really what goes on behind the scenes, there's notoriously no coverage, there's no cameras, what happens behind those doors, there isn't really a lot of coverage on that. But one of the big talking points was one of the absolute A-listers who was at the event. She turned up solo. She wasn't with her very famous partner, maybe rumoured fiancé, and people are wondering if they're on the rocks. The story is actually stranger than fiction. The A-listers we're talking about, of course, are...
8: Kylie Jenner. And that fellow, Timothée Chalamet.
6: Timothée, the ping-pong-loving, ballet-hating Timothée Chalamet.
7: Bob Dylan impersonating.
6: So they're long-time partners. There's on and off rumours as to whether or not they are engaged, not engaged. No one's quite sure. But the gossip world went crazy because Kylie turned up stag, no Timmy. And when this happens, Kate, the rumour mill goes into overdrive, doesn't it?
8: Well, look, especially because he's a man who loves the dress-up. He's like Liz Hurley's son, Damien. He really loves to get out on the carpet.
6: Except he hasn't written an erotic fiction film starring his mum. That's the most important difference, but I take your point.
8: That's true. But, yeah, in terms of his sartorial taste, like, he really loves to dress up and have a crack at being best dressed. So it was strange when we didn't see him last week. And you're right, of course, everyone was like, hey, you guys, what's happening here? Has Kylie broken up with... Do you say Timothy or Timothée?
6: I'm going to say
8: Timothée. I'm sticking with the French.
6: No, you stay with the French. I say Timothy because I also refuse to call that woman Meghan Markle. She's Megan and she's a mum who works at the tuck shop. But then the bonfire of celebrity speculation got even brighter because it emerged the same night while Kylie's across town at the Met doing the thing fashion-wise. Mm. Timothy's at Madison Square Garden watching his beloved New York Knicks take on the 76ers. And they're going, oh, these two are living separate lives. He's at the basketball. She's at the Met Gala. This is all over. However, it's not. And the reason why they were flying solo is spectacular.
8: It really is. And, I mean, the speculation was feverish, particularly because they were in the same town. It wasn't like he was somewhere else in the world. So, you know, I actually listened to a little bit like, is there trouble in paradise? But no, we need to cast our mind back to the early 70s when the Brady Bunch family went to Hawaii and there was said to be a curse on that holiday for us to even come close to what we're about
6: There's
8: to do.
6: There's a Met Gala curse, people.
8: The Met Gala curse, according to the Kardashian-Jenner mega clan, because what has happened in the past is that we've seen Kim Kardashian with Kanye West back in the day, like around 2013, they break up. Then she takes Pete Davidson to the Met Gala, they break up. And Kylie, of course, has been before with Travis Scott, her former partner. They break up.
6: Oh, it's a curse. It's official.
8: It's a curse.
7: Yeah. Sounds like a curse to me.
6: And there's more, though, as well. Katie Holmes and Jamie Foxx, they went in 2013, split up just afterwards. Ooh. Amanda Seyfried and Justin Long, they've been together for 4 years, made their Met Gala debut, called it quits just 2 months later.
7: Gee.
6: And Miley Cyrus and Liam Hemsworth, they got one Met Gala under the belt. All over.
7: Dunskies.
6: This curse is real, people. Yeah. Kylie's dodged a bullet here, Kate.
8: She really has. I'm wondering now whether Blake has ever taken Ryan Reynolds along, because I reckon they could be the next cursed couple. I'm looking into my Ouija board and I'm not feeling good about those two.
6: I'm now starting to make sense now why my wife keeps wanting us to go to the Met Gala. It's all starting to make so much sense. So I love this, because there could have been a million reasons why a celebrity couple didn't go to a certain event. As you say, he could have been overseas, he could have been filming something, their very busy schedules might have just conflicted. Kylie has genuinely believed, like the Bradys in Hawaii, when was it Greg or was it Mike who got injured surfing? There is a curse. There is a curse on the Met Gala.
8: Greg got injured surfing, and then there's the giant spider that came out of the bag. Then the tiki mask nearly fell on top of the girls while they were having like a pillow fight or something. Things kept going wrong. So do you know what? I don't have much time for the Jenner Kardashians, as you know. Traditionally, but with this, it's made me like Kylie more.
6: Yeah, they're working on a whole other level.
8: I love that she's thinking that there's a curse.
6: And
8: like,
6: I know,
8: it's really fun.
6: I know it seems like we throw the term proper gossip around loosely, but see, that's what, ladies and gentlemen, you got in the car to drive home from work or whatever this afternoon. At no point did you think that a professional will be able to draw a line between Kylie Jenner and the Brady family holiday in Hawaii.
7: That's how they do it.
6: That's why it's proper gossip. Watch and learn, Alan. Lady Kate, have a great week. Avoid curses. We'll talk to you next Wednesday.
8: Thanks, boys. Bye, everyone.
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14: Good morning, Alana McIntyre here with the latest. Voting is underway for the Eurovision 2026 winner, and we're waiting to see if Delta Goodrem has done it for Australia. Many on social media are saying they think it will be a battle between Australia and Finland, with a winner set to be announced soon. A toddler is in a critical condition after being struck by a car next to a Melbourne playground. The little girl was hit by a vehicle yesterday as it was reversing at Deer Park. Beaches around Rottnest Island remain open following a fatal shark attack there. A 38-year-old had been spearfishing with his friends at Horseshoe Reef when he was bitten by a great white yesterday. Doctors are warning people not to use black market peptides as people try to lose weight or bodybuild. There's been a rise in hospital visits, some experiencing severe vomiting and even losing limbs due to infections that were caused by contaminated peptides. Adelaide has been drenched by a short and severe thunderstorm overnight, the SES receiving about 160 calls for help. And former UK Health Minister Wes Streeting has put his hand up to stand in any Labour leadership contest, and has challenged Prime Minister Sir Keir Starmer to set out a timetable for one. It comes as rival marches get underway, with pro-Palestinian protests and Unite the Kingdom marches happening. Well, Mitchell Moses couldn't hide his frustration as the Eels suffered a harsh 34-8 loss to the Storm. Manly have now won 6 from 7 since Kieran Foran stepped in. The Seagulls now moving into the top four with a 46-18 victory over the Tigers. Jake Trbojevic praising Homalu Olakau'atu, saying he deserves a spot in the New South Wales side for Origin.
15: Yeah, oh, mate, as Foz said, he can't do any more. I think size him up. He's honestly got to be in there.
14: While the Cowboys came from behind, beating the Chooks 18-12 at Magic Round.
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16: 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Partly cloudy today, but more showers on the way, heading for a top of 25.
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17: 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Oh my goodness, a huge show to come. Now, Liv is going to talk to us about a disastrous Airbnb stay. Can hardly wait for that. 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
2: 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Get help from the two best problem solvers on the Sunshine Coast that were willing to work weekends. It's Offbeat.
3: Yes.
4: You got
3: all right.
4: A goodie this week.
3: Yeah, this one here comes from Simon. Now, Simon, they're going to a wedding. Mm-hmm. It's beautiful. They're flying down to Melbourne for this one. And he said, oh, this is beautiful place. We love it. It's kind of like my wife's from there as well. So some of her family are also going to be there. We're just there as guests. But it is on the beautiful Yarra. Now he goes, I understand that not at the wedding would I do this, but can I do this on their wedding weekend? And he's asked us what we think if he was to propose to his beautiful wife.
4: Well, girlfriend, yeah.
3: Girlfriend, you're right. Potential fiancé, then potential wife. How am I going? And whether we think he should propose on the wedding weekend. So not on the night. But he wants to propose, should he do it on the wedding weekend?
4: I think that's fine.
3: You think that's okay?
4: Yeah. Why not? What? So he's like away from...
3: They never get to go away. He's like, I feel like this would be perfect. We've
4: but
3: saved
4: he's away
3: up so
4: from
3: much
4: the,
3: money.
4: The actual bride and groom.
3: Yes.
4: They're doing their own thing.
3: Yeah.
4: Why not?
3: See, I don't know if you can. I think
4: really?
3: That's their wedding weekend.
4: I reckon it'd be if it was on their actual wedding, that would be a little bit sticky. But the wedding weekend, what, they've just taken a couple of hours themselves to go and do some sightseeing and then he's got the wobbly knee, drops it down.
3: Yeah, drops it down, gets his knee dirty.
4: And then what, you think, okay, I see what you mean. So then he's then announcing it to everyone and they're all talking about it. We've just got engaged. And
3: or
4: then,
3: does he keep it quiet until...
4: Or is that then robbing them of that joy of telling?
3: Choose a better weekend?
4: They don't get away much.
3: This is a hard one, isn't it?
4: I think there's bigger things in life that they can worry about.
3: Okay, well, whatever Liv said, I'll say then too.
4: I think.
3: No, you're right. Love's love, isn't it?
4: Love is love. You're celebrating a weekend of love and you just feel it. But I do see, it depends.
3: Do you know what?
4: If they're really good friends of yours.
3: I just put myself in the shoes
4: of
3: the bride and groom.
4: Yes.
3: It's fine. Love's love. What a great way that we could bring two people together to get away to celebrate us.
4: There you go.
3: They're now passing that on. Yeah, actually, that's

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2: Good morning. Happy Sunday.
3: Good morning, ladies and gentlemen. Ashley, have you ever gone to an Airbnb and something bit off has happened?
2: Oh, see, yes. Actually, but not a lot because I don't usually use Airbnbs a lot. The only like weird off thing was we went to Byron Bay one time, but it was in the hinterland. And when we got there, there was like someone had been like, had died like right near their front driveway. And there was, because there was a cross.
3: Oh.
2: Yeah. Like with flowers and all, like, oh, it must have been a car accident or something, but it was right at the.
3: Far out.
2: And I just remember thinking, the first impressions weren't great. Just put it that way.
3: Okay.
2: So guys, we're going to have to be
3: with the sage.
2: I said, guys, we're just going to be real careful, obviously, coming in and out of that driveway, I think. Just a warning.
3: Not what I thought you were going to tell me.
2: Anyway, carry on.
3: Mine's a little more lighthearted than that.
2: Okay.
3: Thank you for that foundation that we've just laid there. I took my lovely husband, Nicholas, to a little getaway on the weekend to an Airbnb, just mummy daddy time. And we, because he finished work so late, we weren't getting in until like 9:30, 10 o'clock. And I've just messaged the host because she said, let me know when you're coming in, because we were staying, there's a big farmhouse, the main house, and then maybe like 300 metres across is the guest house, which is where we were staying. So we've taken Nick's car, his little VW Golf, and we're driving into the area and I'm doing the directions, right? And I'm like, okay, it's left in here. And he goes, are you sure? And I said, well, yeah, it says here the farm stays this way, so it's left in here. So we've turned left and we're driving in and the road starts to get a little bit bumpy.
2: Yeah.
3: You know, the V-dubs on two wheels getting around some of these potholes. And Nick's looking at me like, did she say we needed a four-wheel drive? No, there's nothing about that here. And as we're driving, we're passing the cows and the cows are half asleep looking at us and Nick's trying to avoid these sleeping cows. We've started to go over the irrigation and there's water spraying everywhere.
2: Oh.
3: And we've come finally to a stop. And it's the milking sheds where the cows get in to be milked. The V-dub is ready to park in a milking shed. And Nick looks at me like, don't think we were meant to be in this section, Liv. And as I've tried to come up with some sort of excuse as to how we managed to get in the milking shed, I see a torch come down from the main house. The man is screaming, waving his hands, telling us to reverse, reverse, reverse. We weren't meant to be in there. So the V-dub's now reversing back past the cat. G'day, mate. Sorry to interrupt your sleep for a second time. We're back over the same pothole. We're on two wheels back around the other side. We finally get round to the correct road. The exasperated farmer is just telling us that we've taken the wrong turn and we've ruined his irrigation and it's so apologetic that we've made an awful first impression on this farming couple. They've taken us down to our area and I've lost sleep that night that I've just ruined everything. And they say, it's fine, it's okay. And I said, we're happy to pay for whatever we've run over. I'm so, so sorry. The next morning we get up and I'm still thinking about it. I said, we've got to go and get them something. We have to get, I feel really bad. Let's go get them a wine or a champagne or some chocolates or a muffin basket or something.
2: Because we've gone bush bashing.
3: Because we've gone bush bashing in the beat up.
2: And used the cows as cones.
3: And park the car in the milking shed. I don't even know if it's called a milking shed. What do you call the area where they pull the pipes down? That's where we were.
2: I feel like that's appropriate.
3: Yeah, the milking shed.
2: Yeah.
3: So we've gone down to the local farmers markets and we've gotten a nice bottle of red wine and some chocolates. Oh, it gets so much worse. And we've driven up the correct pathway this time up to the house. So it's daylight.
2: Okay.
3: Everything's fine. The cows are where they should be. The fence was where it should. To be fair, the two openings were very close to each other and it was my fault. Anyway, we've driven up the correct way and I can see in the distance the lady who owns the farm and she's sort of on like a sunbed facing the opposite direction nearby the pool.
2: Yeah.
3: I said, oh, great, she's out. I'll be able to give her this and apologise and I'll be able to talk to her face to face. As we get closer and closer and closer, VW's quite quiet. I don't think she heard us coming. She's peered over her shoulder and seen us. And gasped because she was topless sunbaking.
2: Oh,
3: we are now in a position where we are meters away from her. She's scrambling to get her towel and get herself out of shot. And I'm standing there with a bottle of wine and some bloody muffins.
4: No!
3: To add insult to injury. So we've ruined the irrigation, we've parked in the milking shed, and now I've seen his wife with no shirt. And Nick doesn't know where to look. He's looking out the opposite way. Oh, the cow's a nice live. He is also the kind of person that can't even watch an episode of The Office without dying. So that gives you an idea of how much he struggles with anything awkward. I've just put him in two of the most shocking situations he's been in the last decade. She has, like, run into the house, gotten a shirt, come back out. I'm so sorry. Like, I'm so sorry. I just wanted to give you something to say sorry for what I did to you yesterday. I'm sorry again.
2: Did you just pack up and leave?
3: Oh, I was about to say, I'll give you five-star review. I'll get whatever.
2: Whatever you want, I'll give it to you.
3: Whatever you need. And as a final clincher to this story.
2: No, Liv.
3: I'm getting hot with embarrassment. We go back. The next day, it's over, thank God. We pack up our things. And she's got these beautiful little terracotta pots with succulents in them around the house. They all have price tags on them.
2: Yes.
3: And they're like handwritten price tags and they look really beautiful. And I thought, well, why don't we just...
2: No.
3: Why don't we just buy a few to really support? She's obviously... I'm crying. She's obviously got a home business where she's selling these succulents. So we'll just leave her some cash and we're really just trying to support the local woman who I've just sprung with no shirt on and I've ruined her irrigation.
2: Yes.
3: So I've purchased three of these terracotta pots and left cash where they were. And I thought I'm doing the right thing and I put them in the car. And just as we're leaving, Nick goes, should we stop by the Sunday markets? They're really cool. We'll go in and get some. I said, yeah, no worries. We're walking through the Sunday markets. I checked out at this point. Everything was all done. And we can see at the Sunday markets a little girl selling these terracotta pots where she had handwritten the price tag. So what's happened is the owner of that farm stay has obviously purchased a few but left the price tag.
2: Oh, no!
3: Left the price tag. And I, as the worst house guest of all time, she's going to think I've just taken them and left $10 here, $15 there. I am dying of embarrassment. I never thought I would tell that story. But yeah, the irrigation, the topless sunbaking, and then I've taken her pots with the succulents and left the cash behind, thinking I was supporting her. Nick was the one that saw the young girl selling and he goes, Liv. We both looked at it and went, oh, we got to get out of here. We don't belong here anymore.
2: Where was this place just quietly?
3: I can't tell you.
2: No. Oh, damn it.
3: Tell you
2: off. That's amazing. That is 91.1 Hot FM. 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
3: Alrighty, we are on Scroll Stoppers today, and it's my turn to select three for you. So if you haven't played before, it's basically like, have you been paying attention?
4: Yes.
3: News articles of the week.
4: Yep.
3: I'm going to test Ashley's knowledge on things that have happened the last 7 days.
4: Okay.
3: All right. What stopped your scroll this week? First one, the top 50 beaches in the world were announced this week. Name the country that is home to the winning beach.
4: Oh, is it Australia?
3: Is that your final answer?
4: No. Now that you question me, maybe not. Maybe not. Would it be Brazil?
3: Incorrect.
5: Okay.
3: It's the Philippines. And Tallulah Beach was number one. We did come in. I think we were number 3, 5, and 8, I think. Or top two were Western Australian beaches. So
4: yep,
3: we're in there. I think we have one like back to back many times.
4: Yeah. But they thought, you know, we got to share it around. No, jinx. That's fair. No, I totally agree, mate.
3: Okay, yeah. Well, you got it wrong, so all right. Sorry. All right, next one.
4: Okay.
3: Well, we're in that mood today, are we? Always. A local council group in New South Wales were called to unblock a major drain. To their surprise, a living, breathing animal was stuck down there.
4: Don't.
3: What did they find inside the drain?
4: A wombat.
3: Yes, sir.
4: Are you serious?
3: Yes.
4: That was a total guess. How did I get that right?
3: I'm impressed.
4: Oh, I'm sorry. I've done the really big bit of music.
3: Worthy.
4: Felt appropriate.
3: That's very good, Ashley. It was a wombat. So they went down to figure out the blockage. It was a big wombat butt, and they've had to sort of encourage him, and he couldn't turn around. He was stuck, so they had to create this big passage to get him out. So I thought maybe you saw that on your... my news feed?
4: No.
3: Very wombat-oriented? Okay.
4: Just yours, Liv.
3: Okay, last one.
4: Okay.
3: A superstar singer held a free concert in Rio de Janeiro this week. 2 million people attended. Name that star.
4: Oh, wow. Okay. I saw something with Teddy Swims, but it wasn't that because that was in New Orleans.
3: Incorrect. It's a female.
4: Was it Lady Gaga?
3: Mm-mm. Are you ready for your hint?
4: Yep.
3: Oh, baby, when you talk like that.
4: Oh, Shakira.
3: Thank God.
4: Shakira.
3: Yes!
4: Okay, I don't know if I can give myself the winning sound effect there, but anyway. But that is cool.
3: Yeah, well, the mayor quoted on his social media, 2 million people. People are arguing with that about whether or not that's true, because that's a lot of people.
4: Yeah.
3: It's like, I couldn't imagine housing that many people, but it was an open area and the outdoor space, and yeah, she gave a free concert. Very cool.
4: Amazing. All right, well, there you go. It is 91.1 Hot FM.
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7: Good morning. Southwest is at about 10 knots across coast beaches. We just passed a high tide at 8 a.m, a low tide around 2, and there is between 1 and 1.2 metres of easterly swell at 10-second intervals. Be checking down between Moffats and the lower end of the Kiwanis stretch, Alex through to Maroochydore, also Coolum through to Stumers, southern corner of Alexandra Bay. 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
3: Is incredible. 91.1 Hot FM. So Around the World and 15K. We are giving someone an Around the World ticket and $15,000 in spending money. This would be unbelievable.
4: This is insane. Am I allowed to apply or no?
3: No, mate. Okay. You work here. But let's just daydream.
4: Only once a week. Doesn't that count?
3: Let's just daydream for a hot second. Okay. Because can you imagine? Congratulations, Olivia from Bettina. You have just won yourself a trip around the world and $15,000 spending money. Where is your first stop and why?
4: Oh, my favourite place on the planet that I cannot wait to revisit is Yellowstone National Park in the US.
3: Ah.
4: Of all the places I have been, nothing has resonated with me more than that place. It is 10 out of 10 to me and speaks to my soul, and I cannot wait to go back. But my kids are still a bit little to appreciate it. I'm not going to be spending all of that money.
3: Yes.
4: When they say, "Mummy, I need a snack." And I'll say, "Hey, there's a bison giving birth to your right here and a grizzly bear with its cub." No, you don't. You just want some
3: Mum, I just wanted the tiny teddies, not the big teddy.
4: "Mummy, I've done a poo." And I'll go, "Right, my favourite place is ruined." That is my favourite place, and I could tell you for 20 minutes how much I love it. But what is yours?
3: I would say I want to take the girls to Disneyland.
4: Which one?
3: Preferably, well, originally I wanted to go to America, but then I thought maybe not. So I'm thinking maybe more Japan.
4: Oh, I have a friend going there.
3: Yeah.
4: Next month, doing Disneyland in Japan, and it sounds and looks incredible.
3: Because isn't that where the Frozen one is, or is that Singapore? There's one of them that's that got the new Frozen one, and I'm like, wherever that is, I got to go because...
4: You're such a girl, Mum. I haven't got my ear to the ground on Frozen just yet.
3: Oh, my goodness. Just you wait.
4: Yes, I'm waiting. And so, I might just join you.
3: This is unbelievable. So if you would like to win and get amongst it, you can register at our website, 911hotfm.com.au.
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4: Good morning, Alana McIntyre here with the latest. Votes are coming in for the 70th Eurovision contest and Delta Goodrum is still in with a chance. The 41-year-old Australian delivered a powerful performance early this morning, sparkling in a gown covered in Swarovski crystals before rising up into the sky above her gold grand piano. A winner will be announced soon. A group of friends have been left traumatised after their 38-year-old friend was killed by a shark off WA's Rottnest Island. He'd been spearfishing with his mates at Horseshoe Reef when he was mauled by a great white yesterday. His friends got him out of the water, performed CPR and rushed him to shore by boat, and then paramedics performed CPR at a jetty on Rottnest, but the man could not be saved. A toddler has been rushed to hospital in a critical condition in Melbourne after being hit by a car reversing near a playground at Deer Park. Doctors are warning people not to use illegal peptides, with a rise in their usage being seen across the nation. GPs have told the Herald Sun that several young Australians have had severe reactions, needing skin grafts on their face, and some even having their fingers amputated due to infections. Tens of thousands of people have been protesting in the UK, with police called in to keep two rival marches apart, and a severe thunderstorm has smashed South Australia overnight, causing flash flooding. The Cowboys have come from behind to beat the Roosters 18-12 at Magic Round. Coach Trent Robinson says they just didn't execute well.
11: 6-0 second half in our favour, and we worked really hard to get back into it, out of form, but really fighting hard, and we just couldn't get any combination there to finish them off.
4: While the Seagulls have moved into the top four, thanks to a 46-18 victory over the Tigers, Manly now winning 6 from 7 since Kieran Foran stepped in.
0: Sport.
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3: Hello, good morning. Happy Sunday. So nice to have you along. Now, a huge hour still to come. Liv's got a big rant on shopping, so stick around for that. But I want to talk to you about door knockers and coming into my own safe space. 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
2: Hello, good morning. Liv, where are you at with people coming to your door and...

0: 1 week.
1: Three.
0: One was like an art union prizey thing, which, you know, that was the first one. I didn't love it because I was 20 minutes, have a 20-minute nap window sort of thing, because I survive best off a 20-minute nap because I'm weird. But also, like, I felt like I needed it 10 minutes into my nap.
1: No.
0: I was like, oh, my God, stop it.
2: Like, I was going to say, or they knock when it's 4:30 when you're trying to do bed, bath and beyond, and it's just not happening.
0: It never works. Yep. So anyway, that one I got through pretty unscathed. The next one, however, was a bit of a different story, because this, Olivia, was in the same day. In fact, this was half an hour later. A half an hour later. Because I've tried to go back to bed at this point. And he comes up and he goes, oh, hey, do you know such and such who walks the pugs down the road? And I was like, sorry, who are you?
2: I'm just trying to have a sleep, brother. I don't know who walks the pugs.
0: And at this point, I've gotten pretty straightforward. Now, and you've seen Ashley get a little like this.
2: Oh yes,
0: before.
2: When you get to that point,
0: I'm just like, all right, had enough now. And I said, mate, I don't know. Who are you? I was like, oh, I'm from such and such solo. We've brought a team up to do, you know, his house, the one that walks with the pugs. we're doing his solo today, and this is how he's talking. We're doing his solo today, and we're just doing a whole team up, and we're just coming around, making sure anyone else. Do you need it done?
2: You won't be doing my
0: solar. And I was like, I'm got solar. I'm good. Do you reckon it's decreased your house bill, though? What do you reckon? You reckon you pay less than 100 a quarter? Well, what do you reckon? I'm like, oh, my God. I'm going to want to just go in the hood. I was like, no. I was like, mate, look, I don't know. Because my point is, you know, we're trying to get people to buy some batteries because it's been quite... Yeah, we've had an influx. I was like, mate, already got one. Have a nice day. Yeah, but do you reckon, I said, mate, I've got to go. This is the second time I've been interrupted with a sleep and I'm not here for it. Like, I was so annoyed. I was getting so angry.
2: You've got to be, though, like, at this point.
0: And then on Friday, I get a knock on the door. I'm trying to get everyone. We're just going away for the weekend, so I'm trying to, you know, organize life. And you know what that's like, trying to organize your family and pack bags and all the rest of it. Anyway, my eldest was at school. My other daughter was down the road at my friend's house. She looks after her on a Friday morning. And so I thought I'll just quickly pack a couple of things before I go back down and get her. And so... he's knocked on and he said, oh, hey, do you have, we're just doing some research for such and such a company. And do you have children between the ages of 4 and 18 in your care? And are they here? And I said, oh, no, sorry.
2: Just no.
0: Well, I just said no.
2: Nah.
0: Even though he could see
2: the... while you're standing over the trolley and the little baby bunnies and the roller skates.
0: And I was like, oh, at this point I knew my house was pretty clean, so I felt safe. Roller door was down, couldn't see any of the washing in the cupboard. And I was like, yep, okay, cool. He goes, okay, well, no worries. Have a great day. I said, yep, cool, no worries. I go down.
2: Mom!
0: Get my daughter from 3 doors down and...
2: oh, no. I've already pieced this together
0: and
2: in my head.
0: Luna says, Mum, can Faz come over? Now, Faz is 4. Luna's obviously 2. Faz is our neighbour and she's a gorgeous little girl. And I said, yeah, sure, no worries. She can come over for a play. That's fine. Because I'm like, they'll play. I can keep packing. Everything's good. It's a cute little friendship they got going on. Yeah. We run into the guy on the way back.
2: She's not mine, I swear.
0: And you don't know. You know what I did?
2: What?
0: I said, Fazzy, I said, did you remember everything from home or do we need to go back and get something? Because I was like,
2: that
0: I have to
2: about
0: drop it.
2: This,
0: otherwise I'm going to be so like.
2: You was, big liar.
0: I was comfortable with the fact that I had Luna and Luna wasn't there, right? So I was comfortable with that. I wasn't lying about that part. The part that I was lying about.
2: As the Miller, your 5-year-old daughter that is in existence.
0: Yes.
2: But now we've just, I'm sorry, darling, from your house down there with your separate money, have you got everything that you need?
0: Then I had to double down. I'm the worst person. But anyway, please do not knock on my door and sell me something. If someone wants to have a beer or something like that, I'm totally down for it.
2: But the selling, it's the selling.
0: Yeah, I'm over
2: it. Very similar thing happened with us. I was postpartum with Cal. Come back to it because I got a second version of this.
0: All right, let's do it. Oh, this is really lighting us up today. It's 91.1 Hot FM.

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3: Hello, happy Sunday.
4: Happy Sunday. So off the back of the story you were just telling there, Ashley.
3: How I had three door knockers trying to sell me something in one week. Yeah, and I loved it. It was awesome.
4: It got us like months with nothing. And then suddenly it's like your street hits,
3: the target.
4: Yeah.
3: They're like,
4: What do you call it? The database. And it's like, this street, off we go. We're all here. Same thing happened for me. I was maybe 4 weeks postpartum with Callie, my daughter.
3: Yeah.
4: And I, at the time, had an older son as well who would have been, 2 years old. So it was a very stressful time in my house.
3: Yep.
4: And anyone who's got a two-year-old and newborn knows that the nap cycle is a lot, especially if you're like a bit of a nap freak like me. And I have them. It's very militant in my house where sleep time is essential. And sometimes it takes a little while to get certain babies to sleep, or maybe they wake up at the tiniest little noise. So we have a big Rhodesian Ridgeback, Romy. So whenever she hears anyone knock at the door, breathe at the door, look at the door, set foot on the door, she is level 10 barking.
3: Yeah, she lights up.
4: Lights up like a Christmas tree. You've seen it.
3: Yeah, I have.
4: When Auntie Ash rolls up to the door, Romy gives you a big old show. Until you open the door and she knows it's you, then it's okay.
3: Yeah.
4: But it's a lot. So you can see exactly where this is going. You had your three times in 1 week. I had three times in 1 day.
3: No.
4: 1 day, Ashley.
3: Stop.
4: To be fair, the first one actually wasn't someone selling something. It was just someone knocking to give me a package.
3: Yeah.
4: My own fault. Would have ordered that online in the middle of the night.
3: Yeah.
4: That's my fault.
3: Mm-hmm.
4: So I just put Callie to sleep. Door knock. Romy barks. Callie's awake. I collect the package. Have to get over it. 2 hours goes past. Door knocks. Romy barks, Callie's awake, we're doing it again. And it's somebody wanting to sell me life-saving tickets or whatever it is. And that's fine. I support the life-saving. I already bought my ticket, so beat it. already got it. Thank you, though. Off you pop. Another 2 hours goes past. Put Jack down for his sleep, the two-year-old. Another knock at the door. And they're selling, has the key to my heart, which is dogs. Homeless dogs.
3: Yeah.
4: I will give you everything I have for the homeless dogs. So she's going on about the homeless dogs.
3: Oh.
4: And I've got two kids screaming and carrying on. I've got my big ass dog in the background just barking like you would not believe.
3: Yes.
4: I was like, what do you need? What do you need? How much money do you want? Just take it all. I don't care anymore. Do you want my entire credit card number? Because I'm so done with today and people knocking and invading.
3: Yes.
4: How am I going? Invading.
3: Yep. Invading your space.
4: Thank you.
3: Yeah.
4: That is a correct word.
3: That's true.
4: Invading my quiet time, my space, my militant way of life that I have to do to get through postpartum. It was a joke. So this is where I wrote a note, and this is where my husband, Nick, didn't agree with me. I got an A4 piece of paper and I wrote, please do not knock. If you have something for me, call this number. And
3: yes.
4: I put my number underneath and then I put smiley face. And I stuck that on the door.
3: I think that's fine.
4: I think that's fine.
3: That's so fine.
4: Nick, I left it there for the whole day. Didn't get a knock ever again. Nick comes home and he goes, what is this? Is this apply to me too, Olivia? Well, if you're going to knock, then yes.
3: Well, yes. If you're not going to answer the door and put the kids back.
4: Yes, exactly.
3: No, exactly.
4: He goes, you've got to take that down.
3: No, I agree.
4: I said, no, it's staying up forever.
3: Mm. Yeah.
4: I can't. If they want to tell me something, please just call me and then I can answer and the knock and then the dog and then this and that. It doesn't have to happen that way.
3: But they've also got to understand that there's night shift workers too, right, that are getting around. Like, I get it. This is your job. Like, I do. I think it's awesome, but I just don't think the housing, going to people's houses is the right way for people to do it.
4: No.
3: Hire a thing out of a shopping centre. Like, do you know what I mean? Like, there's so much things with the social media marketing these days, and there's like AI and ways of coming up with different marketing campaigns to get these tickets sold. Coming to people's houses and coming into their private world, I don't think is okay.
4: No. The only way to do it.
3: It actually riles me up.
4: It's hard.
3: Yeah.
4: Well, there's people outside the Chemist Warehouse that are constant, and they hit us up every week that I'm going in. It's the only way to do it, I think, is you need to give something in return. Otherwise, people won't partake.
3: And people, because inflation and everything else is already so much, it's really hard. And I find it's grating me more these days than it would normally because think times are tough for people. You know what I mean? Like, anyway. I'm not mad about this at all.
4: In the two scenarios, the lifesaver and the dog, the homeless, I did donate both times. So maybe it does work.
3: Yeah, well, exactly. There you go. It's 91.1 on FM.
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2: You sleuth out the noise. It's Sound Sleuth.
3: Alrighty, straight into it. This is like Secret Sound on steroids. I have chosen the sounds today. Liv is going to guess them.
4: Excellent.
3: Are you ready?
4: Always. Hit me.
3: I think we're going to start off with an easy one today. This is a famous person.
4: Here we go.
5: Mermaid dancing. She's a little different. Usually start on the ground.
4: Rebel Wilson?
3: Yes! Yes! Oh, well done. That was wrong one.
4: Don't you be doing that to me.
3: I'm just so used to pushing that button.
4: Oh, here we go. Okay, next.
3: All right, you should be on to this one. This is the animal sound. What is it? And you can play along in your car too. Here we go.
4: It sounds like Mario Kart. What on earth have you just played?
3: All right, you want it again?
4: Yeah. It's like sonar bats or something. What on earth is that?
3: It's a lyrebird.
4: Oh, it's two. Damn it. Okay.
3: Damn, some animal expert you are.
4: Mario Kart bats was my answer.
3: Although it does sound like a bat, actually. No, that was a bit hard.
4: That was a very good one, though, from you.
3: Thank you.
4: You've really had to dig deep.
3: I did, actually. Yes. All right, here we go. What household sound is this?
4: Why is there music in the background, Ashley? Have you gotten that off YouTube?
3: Yep.
4: God, you're a cheeky bugger.
3: Yeah, I got it off YouTube.
4: Okay,
3: it is.
4: Okay.
3: Because...
4: And the plug in the background.
3: Oh, no, that's the Teletubbies playing in the background. I can't believe you didn't know that.
4: I expect you'd be following Brendan around in the kitchen and getting sounds for me, please.
3: All that would be a... Your wish is my command.
4: Love you, Brendy.
3: It's 91.1 Hot FM. 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
1: We're back tomorrow by the power of Grayskull. 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But what that means is we're giving away He-Man tickets.
0: Oh, my God. You're like a kid in the candy shop. 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Ladies, Oaks Day. That's what I'm excited for. 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
2: Oh, good morning. Happy Sunday.
3: It's that time of the day, my friends. It is rant time. Now, today's rant, again, comes to you from personal experience, as they all do.
2: Mm-hmm.
3: I was at Woolworths with my trolley, and someone else was at Woolworths with their trolley, but walking side by side with me. I don't know them.
2: Yeah.
3: We're just shopping side by side. At what point does that become uncomfortable for you, Ashley? Or are you so full of sunshine that that's totally fine?
2: So you're walking
3: we're
2: down
3: shopping,
2: the aisle.
3: Yeah. We're my hands, just so the listeners can understand, my hands are next to each other. And as we're going, we're shopping. So he's reaching kind of over me because I'm, I guess,
2: right there.
3: So we're both reaching for the same milk.
2: That is so awkward. Get behind me.
3: Get in front or behind.
2: Yes,
3: thank God you said that. Because I was like, oh, this is a bit weird.
2: It's only a one-line situation. I'm sorry. It's only a one-line situation when it comes to the shops.
3: So when I'm shopping, obviously you start with your fruit and veg.
2: Yep.
3: And then we're heading down into dairy. So he's obviously starting with his fruit and veg. And then he's heading down into dairy. So together, and I didn't want to, I was like, well, no, you.
2: Yeah.
3: I started and you caught up. So together we're side by side shopping, just reaching over each other at every segment. It's the same with walking. Have you ever had someone walk the same pace with you, but then naturally one of you needs to speed up because it's too weird now.
2: Or you stop and tie your shoelace. I mean, that's probably a bit awkward.
3: I stop and like pick up my phone and, you know, I just need to stop and take a call or something. I can't
2: have a coughing fit, something like that. Like you get this
3: trip.
2: A trip actually.
3: Pick out a prickle. Anything.
2: Yeah.
3: There's going to be no walking side by side if we don't know each other.
2: It's too awkward. I'm 100%. I've never actually thought about it, but like if I've ever put myself in that situation, 100%, hands down, do not walk near me or beside me. It's like then when you see someone, you go, oh, my God, amazing. See you later. I've started saying to people I know, I'll see you in the next aisle.
3: That's the only way to do it because then you do see them in the next aisle and it's too much.
2: But I won't say bye now. I'll see you in the next aisle.
3: Myself and this strange shopper shopped the whole time together.
2: And he...
3: I didn't say hello. He didn't say hello.
2: Why didn't you drop back?
3: Well, I kind of did a bit because
2: But then he wanted to drop back with you. Maybe he wanted to talk to you, Liv.
3: Well, no, he didn't.
2: Maybe he wanted
3: then he would have talked.
2: Maybe he wanted to talk to you about the fish on Creek to Coast, if they'll bite. Where they bite and live.
3: That would have been fine. And then we could have spoken about that. But just the utter silence. Where there was one point where we both grabbed for the same thing. I was like, oh.
2: No.
3: Oh, this is very Lady and the Tramp, isn't it? Okay. Why don't I just pull right back, pull the old trolley right back. But no, we just... We're in the same aisle together.
2: If you're getting the uncooked pasta, though, and you're having that Lady in the Tramp moment, it's no good because it's very stiff, very in the back of your throat.
3: The one point I did get away, though, was at the end, I normally go straight to self-service. If I don't have kids, self-service all day long. But if I've got the kids with me, I go to
2: see
3: someone so I can maintain them while the person does the order.
2: Yeah.
3: But he went straight to self-serve and I was like, oh. No, I'm just going to go.
2: Not today.
3: To talk to someone.
2: Not today, sir. Not today.
3: Well, that's my rant.
2: Yeah, okay.
3: Can we not walk at the same pace? Or is that too trivial?
2: It's awkward. No. It's awkward. It's weird.
3: Too petty of
2: Let's
3: me.
2: Just, no. I think, you know, sometimes we just like our own space. And if you're like me and you're going to do groceries by yourself, I like that kid-free
3: time. When
2: have
3: you ever done the groceries, mate?
2: Me?
3: I was waiting for you to say, Brendan usually does.
2: No, that's my domain. That's the only thing in the house I do.
3: Okay,
2: thank you, Olivia. It's 91.1 Hot FM. Back next week. See you then.
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11: Good morning, Alana McIntyre here with the latest. Bulgaria has won Eurovision, with Delta Goodrum taking out fourth spot for Australia. 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